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You can send us an email directly from the website. In just a few minutes, John Bon Jovi in the Artist Spotlight. But first, let's rewind with No Doubt.

0: All right, it's time for another Rewind Artist Spotlight, and this time it's a guy who says his pizza parlor jury came in very, very handy. His name is John Bon Jovi.
1: In Sarrville, New Jersey, was a small recording studio that nobody knew existed. Right around the block from there was a local pizza parlor, milk store, and like maybe a dry cleaners or something. But the kids would hang out there. We were right around the block rehearsing and writing all the material for this album. And finally, we went over there and invited them all back into the studio with us. And so there was 30 kids that really picked the material for this album, and songs like Never Say Goodbye, which we never released as a single, yet people liked, or Wild in the Streets, which is another fun live song, would have never made the album had it not been for the pizza pie jury. And I'll tell you, that was probably the smartest thing we ever did.

0: Bon Jovi Rewinds, and that's the Artist Spotlight. I'm Gary Bryan. Coming up next, the top five biggest hits for the month of August 1996.
1: Rewind with Gary Bryan.
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6: All right, in just a few minutes, we're going to count down the five biggest hits for the month of August 1996, right after we rewind with Tears for Fears.

Hi, it's time for another Rewind Custom Top 5 Countdown, and this time we reach back to the month of August 1996. And in fifth place, it's Alanis Morissette.

It's the month of August. It's the year 1996, and these are your five biggest hits. In third place, a classic by a classic artist. Change the World. Here's Eric Clapton.

0: Mariah Carey Rewinds, and that's our top five countdown. I'm Gary Bryan, along with engineer Brandon Castillo.
1: What's going on?
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1: Thank you.
0: All right, let's try this one. Which number one hit by Michael Jackson featured Slash from Guns N' Roses on guitar?
1: Oh, man, that's Ben.
0: 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I got to be honest. The real answer is coming up next.
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right, here's your Rewind pop culture quiz. Which number one hit by Michael Jackson featured Slash on guitar? The answer after we rewind with Joan Jett and the Blackhearts.

Joan Jett and the Blackhearts Rewind. That brings us back to our pop culture quiz. The number one hit by Michael Jackson that featured Slash from Guns N' Roses on the guitar, Black or White? Yep, he was on four Michael Jackson hits altogether, but this is the only one that reached number one. Let's rewind.

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You can see pictures, there's a merch page, and a big old rewind button where you can see everything we're doing on the show this week. And if you're listening to Sunny 98.1 in the beautiful city of San Diego, thank you. In just a few minutes, we're going to put the lead singer of Flock of Seagulls in the artist spotlight. But first, let's go crazy with Prince. Did

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The afterworld. A world of never-ending happiness. You can always see the sun. Day or night.

0: right, it's time for another Rewind Artist Spotlight, and this time it's the lead singer from Flock of Seagulls. He says he was a sci-fi freak. His name? Mike Score.
1: Really, when I was a kid, it was all science fiction. Doctor Who, anything, you know, to do with the stars, because I guess there wasn't really that much on, so it was like really different, you know. I mean, I remember seeing Doctor Who and the Daleks when I was about, I don't know, 8 or something like that, scaring the hell out of me, but it left a lasting impression. Of course, there was only, you know, maybe 2 channels on TV in England that you would, you'd be lucky to get anything about space or science fiction, you know, or aliens or anything like that. So it was all imagination.

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9: All right, in just a few minutes, we're going to count down the five biggest hits for the year 1985. But first, let's rewind with Ace of Base.

It's time for another Rewind Top 5 Countdown, and this time it's the five biggest hits for the year 1985. Kicking off with this one, written by Prince, for Shaka Khan. Shaka Khan.

our countdown of the five biggest hits for the year 1985, now up to first place. And yes, it's Wham! Again. Careless Whisper, the biggest hit of the year. Let's rewind.

0: Wham! Rewinds, and that is our top five countdown. I'm Gary Bryan. Engineer Brandon Castillo is here.
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6: 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Which pop superstar started his working life as a butcher's delivery boy? The answer after we rewind with Fallout Boy.

Fallout Boy rewinds, and it brings us back to the pop culture quiz. The superstar who started his working life as a butcher's delivery boy was David Bowie. And then he got into music and delivered a lot of ham. You know what I'm talking about. 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

0: right, it's time for another Rewind Artist Spotlight, and this time we're going to figure out why they called themselves the Pet Shop Boys.
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1: And so, what was it? 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

0: 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I'm Gary Bryan. Coming up next, the top five hits with sound effects. 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
1: Who doesn't love a song with sound effects? 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In second place, The Sound of Money. 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

0: I certainly was in the right.
1: Our countdown of the five biggest hits with sound effects now up to number one. The doors creak and close in Thriller. Let's rewind with Michael Jackson.

0: Michael Jackson rewinds, and that is our custom top five countdown. I'm Gary Bryan. Hey, engineer Brandon Castillo.
1: Hey, Gary.
0: I want to try this rewind pop culture quiz. Which future superstar's childhood nickname was Skipper?
1: Duh, Alan Hale.
0: You mean the Skipper from Gilligan's Island?
1: Yeah.
0: Not quite.
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0: All right, here's your Rewind pop culture quiz. Which future superstar's childhood nickname was Skipper? The answer after we rewind with Vertical Horizon. Some

Vertical Horizon rewinds, and that brings us back to the pop culture quiz. The future superstar whose childhood nickname was Skipper was Prince. And by the way, Prince was his actual name. Why didn't they just call him Prince, which sounds like a nickname? Anyway, let's rewind.

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0: 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And it's always weird to go back to doing what you were doing when you're sober. So what was it like to play on stage sober for the first time for the Eagles, Joe Walsh?
1: It was terrifying for me to do anything. I didn't know how to do anything. I didn't think I'd ever be funny again. I didn't think I would be able to write music, much less play in front of people. Everybody on the planet would discover that I had no idea what I was doing. One thing I found in the music business is if you pretend like you know what you're doing, everybody thinks you know what you're doing. And I just never wanted anybody to find out that I didn't have a clue.

0: 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I'm Gary Bryan. 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

0: It's time for this week's five coolest requests at 844-REWIND-8, which is nationwide, including Alaska and Hawaii. The telephone top five. We're going to hear from Detroit, Kansas, Southern California, Las Vegas, and this call from Ohio.
1: Yeah, hi, my name is Griffin Boyd from Cortland, Ohio. 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
1: This is Sherry from Las Vegas. I wanted to know if you could play by George Michael. Thank you very much.

0: Because I gotta have faith.
1: 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It's all request. It's the telephone top five at 844-REWIND-8. In third place this week, a call from Southern California.
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0: 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I'm Gary Bryan, along with engineer Brandon Castillo.
1: Hey!
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3: 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We found out that Han Solo was actually the second owner of the Millennium Falcon. Who did he win it from? 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

rewinds, and that brings us back to the pop culture quiz. If you recall, Han Solo was the second owner of the Millennium Falcon. He won it in a card game from Lando Calrissian. Let's rewind.

Sixpence None the Richer Rewind. And that's our show. Hope you enjoyed it. A big shout out and a thank you to our great radio stations from coast to coast. 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Rewind is distributed by United Stations Radio Networks in New York City. I'm Gary Bryan. We'll see you next week. And in the meantime, be kind and rewind.

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0: 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Jennifer won by becoming a miracle maker during the WVU Medicine Galisano Children's Radiothon.
1: Are you kidding me? Gosh, I got chills. My husband wants to go to that game so bad, and we didn't have tickets yet. 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

0: 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Jennifer won by becoming a miracle maker during the WVU Medicine Galisano Children's Radiothon.
1: Are you kidding me? Gosh, I got chills. 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

0: 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Jennifer won by becoming a miracle maker during the WVU Medicine Galisano Children's Radiothon.
1: Are you kidding me? Gosh, I got chills. 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
1: Are you kidding me? Gosh, I got chills. My husband wants to go to that game so bad, and we didn't have tickets yet. 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
1: Oh, my gosh. 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Thank you. 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

0: 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Jennifer won by becoming a miracle maker during the WVU Medicine Galisano Children's Radiothon.
1: Are you kidding me? Gosh, I got chills. 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
1: Oh, my gosh. 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Thank you. 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
2: Morgan County weather. Here's your Panhandle News Network forecast. Today will be very warm and humid with a mix of sunshine and a few clouds. There is a chance of a thundershower in some areas this afternoon with a high temperature of 88. Tonight will be mostly cloudy and humid with a low of 68. With your exclusive AccuWeather forecast, I'm meteorologist Joe Lundberg on Cool 92.9.

Cool 92.9, Morgan County's greatest hit, 6:11 on your Monday morning. Good morning, I'm Danielle. Humid out there this morning. When I walked out, I'm like, woo, the humidity's back. Right now it's 68 degrees, getting up to 83 today. Here's James Taylor with your smiling face on Cool 92.9.

0: Morgan County's greatest hits are on Cool 92.9. The Mountaineers play here. And coming up tonight, we have the Rich Rodriguez Coaches Show that kicks off at 5:45. And then we have on Saturday, it's the first game of the season as the Mountaineers are at home taking on Coastal Carolina. Pre-game starts at 9 a.m. with kickoff at noon. All the action right here on Cool 92.9. 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And let's go Mountaineers!
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3: 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I don't see crashes. 70 between Hancock, Hagerstown, Myersville, and Frederick lanes are open. You merge onto southbound 270. Pretty heavy at the Monocacy, Urbana to Hyattstown. The rest of the ride of the lane divide. Traffic is good. 15 across Point of Rocks. Kind of busy. The rest of the ride to Leesburg is fine. Route 9, traffic is going to slow after you pass the Shenandoah River to Harper's Ferry Road. Very heavy into Hillsboro as well as the Berlin Turnpike. These are volume delays. And Route 7 out of Winchester, Berryville to Leesburg. Traffic is good to go. I'm Allie Oakley with traffic. Morgan County
4: weather. Here's your Panhandle News Network forecast. Today will be very warm and humid with a mix of sunshine and a few clouds. There is a chance of a thundershower in some areas this afternoon with a high temperature of 88. Tonight will be mostly cloudy and humid with a low of 68. With your exclusive AccuWeather forecast, I'm meteorologist Joe Lundberg on Cool 92.9.

Squared has said it's 628, 68 degrees. See where I get all the eights from. A growing number of schools across the country are rolling out three-year bachelor's degrees. We'll talk about it coming up. Right now it's Mariah Carey on Cool 92.9.

Cool 92.9, Morgan County's greatest hit, 6:32. I'm Danielle with you till 10 this morning. 68 degrees, high of 83. Today, my daughter starts her college classes. About 2 weeks ago, WVU started. So it is definitely college back to school season. And my daughter, she is going to school to be a nurse. And of course, things like nursing, doctors, different careers like that, they take a lot of years. Dentist. I was just talking to someone the other day. His daughter's been in school for 8 years to be a dentist. Veterinarian, all those kind of, you know, skills that you've got to learn, all those different things. Lawyers, just on and on and on. You have to go to school for those years to learn how to do that job. But a growing number of schools across the country are rolling out 3-year bachelor's degree programs. This would give students a chance to earn a diploma quicker and save them a lot of money along the way. Instead of the traditional 120 credit hours spread across 4 years, some of these programs require

0: about 90 credits. That would mean students can enter the workforce sooner, spend less on tuition and living expenses, and avoid piling up as much debt. The idea is gaining momentum. At least 70 schools have either launched three-year degree programs or are actively considering them. And states are getting involved too. Texas Governor Greg Abbott is trying to create a framework for three-year colleges, but not everyone is sold on the idea. Critics worry about whether graduate schools and employers will fully embrace the shorter degrees. Now, my daughter, when she was in high school, a lot of kids are doing, they're doing like a dual enrollment situation. They're taking classes in high school at Shepherd, or they're taking them at Blue Ridge, different things like that. They're taking them at James Rumsey in our area or technical school, and they're already knocking out some of their college credits. So when they get to school, like when my daughter Kari got to her school, she was already done with her basic college classes for her freshman year, and she was already considered a sophomore. So then that would definitely make sense to get through in 3 years, especially if you're already ahead of the game.
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2: 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There are no accidents. 70 between Hancock, Hagerstown, South Mountain, and Frederick. All lanes were open. Southbound 270. Traffic slows at the Monocacy, Urbana, past Hyattstown, Germantown, and 370. 15 across Point of Rocks. It's busy. Heavy getting into Luckett's. The rest of the ride to Leesburg, it's good. Route 9. Traffic slows at the West Virginia, Virginia line to Harper's Ferry Road, Cider Mill Road, Hillsboro, and at the Berlin Turnpike. Traffic slows at Hamilton Station and at Route 9. Route 7 slows in the area of Route 9. It's also starting to slow at Hamilton Station Road. 522 between Hancock and Winchester. No accidents or delays right now. I'm Allie Oakley with traffic.
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3: Here's your Panhandle News Network forecast. Today will be very warm and humid with a mix of sunshine and a few clouds. There is a chance of a thundershower in some areas this afternoon with a high temperature of 88. Tonight will be mostly cloudy and humid with a low of 68. With your exclusive AccuWeather forecast, I'm meteorologist Joe Lundberg on Cool 92.9.

0: Cool 92.9 Morgan County's Greatest Hits. It's 6:45. Currently, it is 68 degrees. Humid today, high of 83. 50% Friday deals save you money. Right now, we've got Marco's New York Pizza and Restaurant from in Williamsport, Maryland. $25 gets you $50 to spend. There's some of those left. There's also a few of the Cape and Resort State Park half-off round of golf. Don't miss out on that. You can get that as a gift for a golfer in your life. And this Friday at 9 a.m., you've heard us talk about them before, but Filthy Fizz is back. 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So that is this Friday at 9 a.m. But before Friday, check out the great deals that are still available. 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
2: 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On 81 between Winchester, Martinsburg, and Hagerstown, there are no accidents. Traffic is good. 70, Hancock, Hagerstown, Myersville, and Frederick lanes are open. Southbound 270, traffic slows out of Urbana and Hyattstown. 15, heavy getting into Luckett's. The rest of the ride to Leesburg, it's good. Route 9, traffic is going to slow before you get to Sagal Road to Harpers Ferry Road. Heavy into Hillsboro. Heavy before you get to Percival Road to the Berlin Turnpike as well as Hamilton Station. Route 7, traffic slows before Hamilton Station Road to ride past Route 9. I don't see any accidents. The length of 522 between Hancock and Winchester. I'm Allie Oakley. That's a look at your traffic.
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2: A traffic shift will be taking place on eastbound I-70 near the I-81 interchange in Washington County beginning tonight. Officials say the closure is needed to set a temporary barrier wall along the interchange configuration. During that closure, all eastbound traffic on I-70 will shift to the right lane past the work zone and merge back onto the interstate. Mothers Against Drunk Driving staff and volunteers announced they were participating with law enforcement in the Mountain State for a Saturation Saturday this past weekend. That coordinated effort across multiple counties aimed to save lives by intensifying impaired driving enforcement during one of the year's busiest travel periods. In conjunction with the National Highway Traffic Safety Administration's Drive Sober or Get Pulled Over campaign. A Martinsburg man has been sentenced to life in prison under the habitual offender statute. The Berkeley County Prosecuting Attorney's Office said on Thursday, 42-year-old Aaron Curtis Lewis of Martinsburg was sentenced to life in prison under West Virginia's habitual offender statute and a consecutive prison term of 5 to 20 years. Those sentences following convictions in April for the felony offense of possession with intent to deliver cocaine and transporting cocaine into the Mountain State. The charges stem from incidents in July of 2025, during which Martinsburg Police Department officers intercepted Lewis transporting cocaine into West Virginia from Hagerstown. Prosecutors said Lewis had sufficient prior qualifying felony convictions to trigger a mandatory life sentence under that statute. Martinsburg City Manager Andy Blake said the city experienced a once-in-a-thousand-year weather event Thursday evening. He talked about how 5.5 inches in less than an hour taxed the city's water system.
3: Wastewater plant gets about 3 million gallons a day. I checked last night when I left at 10, 12 million gallons had flown through. I give the water department crew a big props. The raw tank went down for a while. The storage tanks went down, and because of their quick action and using backup systems, water was continuous.
2: 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Andy Blake and Mayor Kevin Knowles were guests on Friday's Panhandle Live. Public comment is open for the West Virginia Military Hall of Fame as Governor Patrick Morrissey seeks West Virginians' help in setting the guidelines. Comments can be sent to the West Virginia Department of Veterans Assistance. For the Panhandle News Network, I'm Marcia Cavalli.
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4: 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On 81 between Winchester, Martinsburg, and Hagerstown, there are no accidents. 70 looks fine between Hancock, Hagerstown, Myersville, and Frederick. You merge onto southbound 270. Traffic slows are banned at Hyattstown, 27 Ridge Road to 370. 15 riding into Luckett's. It's off and on to get past Limestone School Road. And Route 9, traffic slows at the West Virginia-Virginia line to Harper's Ferry Road, Cider Mill Road to Hillsboro, Percival Road to the Berlin Turnpike, as well as Hamilton Station. And Route 7, traffic slows Hamilton Station past Route 9. I'm Allie Oakley with traffic.
5: Here's your Panhandle News Network forecast. Today will be very warm and humid with a mix of sunshine and a few clouds. There is a chance of a thundershower in some areas this afternoon with a high temperature of 88. Tonight will be mostly cloudy and humid with a low of 68. With your exclusive AccuWeather forecast, I'm meteorologist Joe Lundberg on Cool 92.9.

92.9 Morgan County's greatest hits, 7:09. Hi, I'm Danielle. 68 degrees. Well, Labor Day is coming up a week from today, and it's going to be 94 degrees this week. So on our Facebook page, I'm asking you, are you ready for fall, you all? Are you still hanging on for summer? That's 929 WXDC on Facebook.

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92.9, Morgan County's greatest hits, 7:15. A North Carolina couple made their dream of building a secret dessert closet come true. What? A secret dessert closet? We'll talk about it coming up. Right now, it's Nelson.

0: Morgan County's greatest hits are on Cool 92.9, 719, 68 degrees, partly sunny, humid today, high of 83. So this is a great story. I remember being a kid and we would go to bed and I would hear my mom popping popcorn. And I was thinking, why don't we get to have popcorn? But then when I became an adult, I would be like, you know, going out there and eating ice cream maybe after the kids went to bed, because you just don't want to sometimes fool with getting everybody the ice cream, or they've had a lot of snacks during the day and you didn't get a chance to. Well, a North Carolina couple made their dream of building a secret dessert closet come true, and they couldn't be happier. Yes, a secret dessert closet. Listen to this. For more than a decade, Sarah and Taylor joked about having a sneaky spot to stash their favorite treats from everyone, especially their three kids. And this year, they put their DIY skills to the test and created it. This summer, Sarah took on the project, transforming an awkward bedroom alcove into the covert treat closet they'd always wanted. And behind a full-length mirror, the space features pink cabinets, floating shelves, a mini fridge, freezer, and even a retro milkshake maker. She says the secret stash has 100% lived up to her dream. Ironically, the area that used to hold their treadmill is now the place she and her husband can hide from their kids and enjoy their treats in peace. Sarah saved a lot of money by doing the work herself, including replacing old carpet with tiles she made herself, hanging drywall, and more, all for about $2,000. Now, the parents say their kids have now discovered the dessert closet, but it hasn't ruined the fun. The mom explains, as tired as we were of them taking all of our desserts, there's really nobody we'd rather eat dessert with than with our kids.
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2: 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On 81 between Winchester, Martinsburg, and Hagerstown, there are no accidents. 70 eastbound, heavy after 81. Then you're fine into Myersville and Frederick. Southbound 270, traffic is going to slow out of Urbana to Hyattstown. 27 Ridge Road, off and on to ride into Rockville. On 15, traffic's busy at Point of Rocks. Definitely heavy after you pass St. Clair Lane. That takes you the rest of the ride past Limestone School Road. Route 9 slows at the West Virginia line to Hillsboro before Percival Road to the Berlin Turnpike, as well as Hamilton Station. And Route 7 before Hamilton Station Road past Route 9. Traffic's pretty heavy. I'm Allie Oakley with traffic.
3: Here's your Panhandle News Network forecast. Today will be very warm and humid with a mix of sunshine and a few clouds. There is a chance of a thundershower in some areas this afternoon with a high temperature of 88. Tonight will be mostly cloudy and humid with a low of 68. With your exclusive AccuWeather forecast, I'm meteorologist Joe Lundberg on Cool 92.9.

Channel 92.9, Morgan County's greatest hits. It is 7:31. Danielle with you till 10 this morning on your Monday. And coming up, we got cool news. Right now, it's Peter Cetera teaming up with Amy Grant from 1986. It's The Next Time I Fall on Cool 92.9.

0: Cool 92.9, Morgan County's greatest hits. It's a humid morning to start off. It's currently 69 degrees, partly sunny, high of 83 today.
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0: A California woman gave up a softball scholarship and put her education on hold to keep her four younger siblings together. After years of helping care for her younger brothers and sisters, Bailey fought to become their foster parent as a teenager. After a difficult legal battle, all four children were placed with her when she was 19. A couple of challenging years later, Bailey legally adopted her siblings, finally giving the family the stability she says they have been missing. She says it took time for the children to adjust after difficult childhoods, but eventually they reached a point where they no longer worried that someone might come and separate them. Now 28 and also a mother to a three-year-old daughter of her own, Bailey recently shared her family story on social media where it went viral, racking up millions of views. She says the response has connected her with others raising relatives under similar circumstances and helped her family recognize that their unconventional path can still be normal and happy. And that is some cool news.
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2: 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On 81 between Winchester, Martinsburg, and Hagerstown, there are no accidents. Hedgesville, you've got a lot of traffic, even past the high school right now. 70, no delays, Hancock, Hagerstown to Frederick, merging onto southbound 270. Heavy Urbana to Hyattstown before you get to 27 Ridge Road past 370 and on the spur. 15, it's very heavy before you get to Luckett's. It's going to stay that way past Limestone School Road. And Route 9, traffic is going to slow. Sagal Road to Harper's Ferry Road, Cider Mill Road to Hillsboro, and Percival Road to the Berlin Turnpike. And Route 7, before you get to Hamilton Station Road past Route 9, traffic's heavy. I'm Allie Oakley with traffic.
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15: 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Here's your Panhandle News Network forecast. Today will be very warm and humid with a mix of sunshine and a few clouds. There is a chance of a thundershower in some areas this afternoon with a high temperature of 88. Tonight will be mostly cloudy and humid with a low of 68. With your exclusive AccuWeather forecast, I'm meteorologist Joe Lundberg on Cool 92.9.

0: 92.9, Morgan County's greatest hits. Good morning. I'm Danielle. 69 degrees. And this community update is brought to you by Clark's Home Furnishings. Lucas is coming to Senior Life Services in Morgan County this Thursday from 8 to 4. Lucas is a mobile lung cancer screening unit. A doctor's order and insurance approval is required for screening. A financial assistance is available. Red Cross blood donation this Thursday from 10 to 4 at War Memorial Hospital. They're running very low on blood donations right now. So if you can donate, call 1-800-RED-CROSS or visit redcrossblood.org. Free movie night at the Stura Community Center this Thursday at 7 p.m. They'll be showing the movie Clue based on the well-known board game. The Mountain State Cruisers monthly cruising is this Friday from 5 to 8 at Berkeley Springs State Park. Oh, tomorrow, September 1st. It's so crazy to see these dates of September 3rd and 4th. Master Gardeners of Morgan County's annual yard and bake sale is Saturday from 8 to 2 at Berkeley Springs American Legion. And the South Morgan Volunteer Fire Department's Labor Day Festival is this Saturday starting at 1. There'll be touch a truck for kids of all ages, fire trucks, police, EMS, construction, farm equipment, and more. For more information about these events, click connect on our website because WVRC Media and Cool 92.9 care about our community.
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2: 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On 81 between Winchester, Martinsburg, and Hagerstown, I don't see accidents. Where 70 and 81 come together, it's very heavy. 70, it's also very heavy there in Myersville. The rest of the ride to Frederick, it's pretty good. Southbound 270, delays are out of Urbana past Hyattstown. 15 Point of Rocks, traffic slows. Heavy getting into Luck, it's the rest of the ride past Limestone School Road. Route 9, traffic is going to slow. Sagal Road to Harper's Ferry Road, Cider Mill Road to Hillsboro. Traffic slows when you get to Percival Road to the Berlin Turnpike, while Route 7 is going to slow Hamilton Station Road past Route 9. I'm Allie Oakley with the traffic.
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2: A traffic shift will be taking place on eastbound I-70 near the I-81 interchange in Washington County beginning tonight. Officials say the closure is needed to set a temporary barrier wall along the interchange configuration. During that closure, all eastbound traffic on I-70 will shift to the right lane past the work zone and merge back onto the interstate. Mothers Against Drunk Driving staff and volunteers announced they were participating with law enforcement in the Mountain State for a Saturation Saturday this past weekend. That coordinated effort across multiple counties aimed to save lives by intensifying impaired driving enforcement during one of the year's busiest travel periods. In conjunction with the National Highway Traffic Safety Administration's Drive Sober or Get Pulled Over campaign. A Martinsburg man has been sentenced to life in prison under the habitual offender statute. The Berkeley County Prosecuting Attorney's Office said on Thursday, 42-year-old Aaron Curtis Lewis of Martinsburg was sentenced to life in prison under West Virginia's habitual offender statute and a consecutive prison term of 5 to 20 years. Those sentences following convictions in April for the felony offense of possession with intent to deliver cocaine and transporting cocaine into the Mountain State. The charges stem from incidents in July of 2025, during which Martinsburg Police Department officers intercepted Lewis transporting cocaine into West Virginia from Hagerstown. Prosecutors said Lewis had sufficient prior qualifying felony convictions to trigger a mandatory life sentence under that statute. Martinsburg City Manager Andy Blake said the city experienced a once-in-a-thousand-year weather event Thursday evening. He talked about how 5.5 inches in less than an hour taxed the city's water system.
3: Wastewater plant gets about 3 million gallons a day. Last night when I left at 10, 12 million gallons had flown through. I give the water department crew a big props. The raw tank went down for a while. The storage tanks went down, and because of their quick action and using backup systems, water was continuous.
2: 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Andy Blake and Mayor Kevin Knowles were guests on Friday's Panhandle Live. 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Comments can be sent to the West Virginia Department of Veterans Assistance. For the Panhandle News Network, I'm Marcia Cavalli.
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4: 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On 81 between Winchester, Martinsburg, and Hagerstown, there are no accidents. Where 70 and 81 come together, it is busy. Hedgesville, a lot of traffic. 70 eastbound Myersville, a little bit of a slowdown there. On southbound 270, traffic slows out of Urbana to Hightstown. Clarksburg to Gaithersburg past 370. 15, traffic's heavy out of Luckett's to ride past Limestone School Road. Route 9, traffic is slowing after you pass Sagal Road to Harper's Ferry Road, Cider Mill Road to Hillsboro. Then you're going to slow when you get to Percival Road and the Berlin Turnpike. A little bit heavy. Route 7, traffic slows Hamilton Station Road past Route 9. I'm Allie Oakley with traffic.
0: Morgan County weather. Here's your Panhandle News Network forecast. Today will be very warm and humid with a mix of sunshine and a few clouds. There is a chance of a thunder shower in some areas this afternoon with a high temperature of 88. Tonight will be mostly

0: 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Even though tomorrow, September 1st, summer's reminding us it's not done with us yet. It's humid out there this morning. We'll get to a high of 83. Here's Billy Verna and the Beaters at this moment on Cool 92.9.
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Cool 92.9, Morgan County's greatest hits. It's 8:14. Coming up, we will have your back in the day. Then around 8:30, it's Community Conversations. Right now, let's go back to 1993 with Snap. 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

0: Morgan County's greatest hits are on Cool 92.9. Partly sunny, humid today, high of 83. Right now, it's 70 degrees.
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0: 139 years ago in 1887, Thomas Edison received a patent for his kinetoscope, a strange device that projected moving pictures. 80 years ago in 1946, the classic murder mystery The Big Sleep was released, starring Humphrey Bogart and Lauren Bacall. It was Bogie and Bacall's second film together, and

0: they were married by the time production on the film ended. 50 years ago in 1976, George Harrison was found guilty of subconscious plagiarism of the hit He's So Fine in his My Sweet Lord. After 5 years of appeals, the decision cost George almost $500,000. 39 years ago in 1987, Michael Jackson released his album Bad, featuring Man in the Mirror, Smooth Criminal, Bad, Another Part of Me, I Just Can't Stop Loving You, and The Way You Make Me Feel. 29 years ago in 1997, Princess Diana and her companion Dodi Al-Fayed and their chauffeur died in a car crash in Paris. I remember waking up, it was like on a Saturday morning. Maybe that was the funeral. I don't know. I remember waking up and hearing that, and that everybody was just like, wow. It was very shocking. 17 years ago in 2009, Walt Disney Company announced its acquisition of Marvel Entertainment for $4 billion. 16 years ago in 2010, President Barack Obama ended U.S. combat involvement in Iraq after 7 years. 8 years ago in 2018, Amazon's Jack Ryan TV series premiered, and it ran for 4 seasons, then continued with a sequel film called Jack Ryan Ghost War that came out earlier this year. Ghost War. And 5 years ago in 2021, Only Murders in the Building premiered on Hulu, starring Selena Gomez, Steve Martin, and Martin Short. So far, there has been 5 seasons, and a 6th one is coming in December, and they just wrapped filming on it the other day, and it's going to take place in London. And that is your Back in the Day.
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3: 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On 81 between Winchester and Martinsburg, I don't see accidents. 70 eastbound after 81, you've got a little bit of a delay through the construction zone. Hedgesville Road past the high school, busy. 70 Myersville between there and Frederick, you're fine. Northbound 15, pretty heavy, leaving 70 to Rosemont, while the southbound side is Urbana to Hyattstown. 15, Luckett's, it's pretty heavy to get past Limestone School Road. Route 9, traffic is going to slow on your way to Harper's Ferry Road, Hillsboro, Berlin, Turnpike, as well as Hamilton Station. And Route 7, traffic is going to start to slow before you get to Hamilton Station Road, and that's really going to take you to a crash. That's at Market Street in Leesburg. I'm Allie Oakley with traffic.
4: Here's your Panhandle News Network forecast. Today will be very warm and humid with a mix of sunshine and a few clouds. There is a chance of a thundershower in some areas this afternoon with a high temperature of 88. Tonight will be mostly cloudy and humid with a low of 68. With your exclusive AccuWeather forecast, I'm meteorologist Joe Lundberg on Cool 92.9.

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0: Morgan County's greatest hits are on Cool 92.9. It's 8:20. Well, it's 8:30 now. Currently 70 degrees, humid out there today. Partly sunny, a high of 83.
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0: And joining me on the phone this morning is Stephen with the Humane Society of Morgan County. Good morning.
2: Good morning. How are ya?
0: I'm good. And Stephen is joining us again this year because it's time for the second annual 5K at Kekapin State Park to support the Humane Society of Morgan County. And can you tell us the clever name that you guys have of this 5K?
2: Absolutely. It's our second annual Tales on Trails.
0: I love that.
2: Run, walk.
0: Yep. And you guys are encouraging people to bring their pets for this 5K.
2: Absolutely. Last year we had over 20 pets that either ran or walked the course, and they had a blast as well.
0: A new, really cool thing, people have sponsored a wall and to honor their beloved pets that have passed away, and people will be able to see it that day.
2: Absolutely. We have a nice wall to really honor those pets who have, passed over the rainbow, and for folks to really reflect a minute and to showcase who they're walking for.
0: Also, you guys have some new things this year. You have a new course, award ceremony, and a free pup swim in the lake following the race.
2: Absolutely. We feel after running or walking a 5K, the pets are going to be warm and interested in jumping in the water. So we partnered with a park. They've had this pup swim before, but we're now going to do it following the race. That will also follow our new award ceremony. And we have a DJ as well.
0: Oh, that's fun. And tell us about the course. You said it's the high school's official cross-country course, and it's actually good for anybody that wants to, you said, run, walk, or even hop the course.
2: Absolutely. Yeah. No, this is really a fun run, walk, or swim. It's all wooded in the woods. Mile one, you will end up at the upper lake, and then you'll pop back into the woods. So there's a little bit of an incline, a little bit of a decline, but it will be beautiful looking at the leaves as they start changing for the fall.
0: And you guys are doing this year, and you can go and register. There's limited on-site registration, so if people want to register, they need to probably do it now, right?
2: Absolutely. Go to runsignup.com. That's runsignup.com, and look for, just do a search for races in Berkeley Springs. We want to make sure we plan appropriately, so please sign up beforehand.
0: And another really neat feature for people is that if they can't attend on that day, they can participate in a virtual walk, right?
2: Absolutely. They can still support the event, still support the Humane Society, sign up for the run or walk. And then complete it on their own time in their own location, snap a photo, and throw it on Facebook and tag us.
0: That's great. And this is scheduled for Saturday, September 12th. What time does registration start?
2: Registration will open at 9 a.m. and the event starts at 10.
0: Oh, that's great. Anything else you want to add this morning, Stephen?
2: No, we just look forward to another great great event this year. Last year, our first event brought in over 100 people, and we look forward to bringing in some more. So thank you so much.
0: And good luck for good weather. That would be a great day to take a walk or run on that day. September 12th, Kekapin Resort State Park. You guys starting at the lodge? Is that where people will need to meet?
2: Absolutely, starting right at the lodge.
0: Okay, sounds good. And don't forget, you can sign up at, what is that place again that they can sign up?
2: It's runsignup.com, mm-hmm. And then search for Berkeley Springs.
0: All right. Well, thank you and good luck.
2: Thank you so much.
0: Goodbye.
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13: weather. Here's your Panhandle News Network forecast. Today will be very warm and humid with a mix of sunshine and a few clouds. There is a chance of a thundershower in some areas this afternoon with a high temperature of 88. Tonight will be mostly cloudy and humid with a low of 68. With your exclusive AccuWeather forecast, I'm meteorologist Joe Lundberg on Cool 92.9.

0: Cool 92.9 Morgan County's greatest hits. We were just talking to Stephen from the Humane Society of Morgan County about their Tales on Trails 5K at Kekapin State Park September 12th. It's a fundraiser for the Humane Society of Morgan County. And of course, we have a pet of the week every Tuesday. And meet Cleo. Cleo is a taller girl, but she still loves to just cuddle up and be with her family. She loves going for long walks. Hiking in the woods is her favorite. She also enjoys playing fetch and giving hugs. She needs to go to a home with no other pets, and she needs a home with older kids over the age of 13. If you want to know more about Cleo and other adoptable animals or about the Tales on Trails 5K, go to their website, hsmc-wv.org.
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We are your home for Berkeley Springs football. 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

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I was just talking about Berkeley Springs High School football. 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

0: Morgan County's greatest hits are on Cool 92.9. Can you believe this is the last day of August? Yes, tomorrow is September 1st, and we're going to be going on through the month. It's a late Labor Day. It's a week from today, so September 7th is Labor Day this year. And AAA says round-trip airfare will cost about $750 on average. That's up 2% from last year. Hotel bookings have also gone up 9% in the U.S. Labor Day is a week from today, and AAA says the best time to head to your destination will be Thursday morning. The worst days for travel will be Friday, Saturday, and Monday, especially after 2 p.m. One tip from AAA, get your car checked out before hitting the road. Over 400,000 drivers need roadside assistance last year. Also, keep a spare key handy.
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10: Here's your Panhandle News Network forecast. This afternoon, expect a mix of sunshine and clouds with a chance of a thunderstorm in some areas, making it feel humid. The temperature will reach a high of 82. Tonight, skies will be mostly cloudy with humidity lingering, and the temperature will drop to a low of 66. With your exclusive AccuWeather forecast, I'm meteorologist Joe Lundberg on Cool 92.9.

0: Cool 92.9, Morgan County's greatest hits. Thank you so much for listening this morning. And thanks to Stephen with the Humane Society of Morgan County. He was on Community Conversations talking about the second annual 5K at Kekapin State Park to support the Humane Society of Morgan County. It's coming up Saturday, September 12th, and it starts at 10 a.m. Registration's at 9, and you can sign up beforehand at runsignup.com. 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

Morgan County's greatest hits are on Cool 92.9. I'm Logan Scott. Thanks so much for hanging out with me. Spider-Man Brand New Day came in at number one at the box office, brought in $22.2 million. Here's Ringo Starr on Cool.

0: Eurythmics are on Cool 92.9. We're Morgan County's greatest hits. I'm Logan Scott. Thanks so much for hanging out with me on a Monday. Congratulations to Brittany Cockrell, teacher at Warm Springs Middle School. She's the winner of that $250 gift card for classroom supplies provided by the Berkeley Springs Morgan County Chamber. Wishing everyone a safe and successful school year.
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16: 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Morgan County Weather. Here's your Panhandle News Network forecast. This afternoon, expect a mix of sunshine and clouds with a chance of a thunderstorm in some areas, making it feel humid. The temperature will reach a high of 82. Tonight, skies will be mostly cloudy with humidity lingering, and the temperature will drop to a low of 66. With your exclusive AccuWeather forecast, I'm meteorologist Joe Lundberg on Cool 92.9.

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Morgan County's greatest hits are on Cool 92.9. Dolly Parton was laid to rest at a private ceremony in Tennessee over the weekend. Her niece, Lainey Parton, shared a tribute saying the loss still doesn't feel real. Here's Robert Palmer. It's Cool 92.9.

0: Tracy Chapman's on Morgan County's Greatest Hits. We are Cool 92.9. I'm Logan Scott. Thanks so much for hanging out with me. 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
6: weather. Here's your Panhandle News Network forecast. This afternoon, expect a mix of sunshine and clouds with a chance of a thunderstorm in some areas, making it feel humid. The temperature will reach a high of 82. Tonight, skies will be mostly cloudy with humidity lingering, and the temperature will drop to a low of 66. With your exclusive AccuWeather forecast, I'm meteorologist Joe Lundberg on Cool 92.9.

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I'm Logan Scott. 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The West Virginia Mountaineers play here this Saturday. The Mountaineers are at home taking on Coastal Carolina. Pregame starts at 9 a.m. with kickoff at noon. Let's go, Mountaineers!

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I'm Logan Scott. 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

Morgan County's greatest hits are on Cool 92.9. I'm Logan Scott. Thanks so much for hanging out with me on this Monday. 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Here's Rod Stewart.

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Morgan County's greatest hits are on Cool 92.9. I'm Logan Scott. Thanks for being here. Back tomorrow morning, Hometown Mornings with Danielle. All the info you need to start your day. 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Here's Night Ranger.

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0: Morgan County's greatest hits are on Cool 92.9. I'm Logan Scott. Thanks so much for hanging out with me. Nashua Airport is set to be renamed after Dolly Parton. Yeah, that change.org petition has 150,000 signatures. I'll sign it. Here's Paper Lace.
1: Daddy was a cop on the east side of Chicago. 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

0: Cool 92.9, we're Morgan County's greatest hits. I'm Logan Scott. Thanks for being here on a Monday. 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
5: Here's your Panhandle News Network forecast. This afternoon, expect a mix of sunshine and clouds with a chance of a thunderstorm in some areas, making it feel humid. The temperature will reach a high of 82. Tonight, skies will be mostly cloudy with humidity lingering, and the temperature will drop to a low of 66. With your exclusive AccuWeather forecast, I'm meteorologist Joe Lundberg on Cool 92.9.

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Morgan County's greatest hits are on Cool 92.9. I'm Logan Scott. Final hour with you on a Monday workday. Final day of August, dude. Can you believe it? Man, oh man, this year's just flying by. It's Bonnie Tyler on Cool 92.9.

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Morgan County's greatest hits are on Cool 92.9. Berkeley Springs High School football back with Nathan and Mike this season. 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

Morgan County's greatest hits are on Cool 92.9. I'm Logan Scott. Pabst Blue Ribbon Truck and its 50,000 cans of beer vanished in San Diego. It was last seen leaving an Anheuser-Busch distribution center in Mount Clair, California. The truck never arrived for its scheduled delivery. There's about 1,600 cases valued at

0: Morgan County's greatest hits are on Cool 92.9. I'm Logan Scott. Thanks so much for hanging out with me on this Monday. 91% of hiring managers believe personality matters as much as skills. 86% say personality can sometimes outweigh a candidate's skill gap. Yeah, you got to have the personality too, that's for sure.
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17: Weather. Here's your Panhandle News Network forecast. This afternoon, expect a mix of sunshine and clouds with a chance of a thunderstorm in some areas, making it feel humid. The temperature will reach a high of 82. Tonight, it will be mostly cloudy and humid with a low of 66. With your exclusive AccuWeather forecast, I'm meteorologist Joe Lundberg on Cool 92.9.

0: Morgan County's greatest hits are on Cool 92.9. I'm Logan Scott. Out the door, Parker Stone's coming in next to get you through this Monday afternoon on this final day of August. Catch you back in here September 1, starting at 10 a.m. I'm Logan Scott saying so long. Bye.
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Morgan County's greatest hits. You're listening to Cool 92.9. A good afternoon to you here on this Monday. It's Parker Stone with you until 7 this evening. 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Here's Tina Turner.

Morgan County's greatest hits. You're listening to Cool 92.9, your home for Mountaineer sports all throughout the calendar year. That includes later on this evening. It'll be the Rich Rodriguez Show coming in at 6 p.m. tonight. Hear from Coach Rich Rod and Tony Caridi. They'll sit down, preview Coastal Carolina.

Morgan County's greatest hits. This is Cool 92.9. There's another generational war going on. This time, it's over a keyboard emoji. Last year, a Gen Z LinkedIn user declared that younger people have officially canceled the thumbs up emoji, arguing that it comes off as cold, dismissive, or passive aggressive. Now it's back in the news once again with another viral post because people still can't seem to agree. A lot of people agree that the simple thumbs up feels cold compared to a friendly written response, but then Gen Xers jumped into the comments with plenty of sarcastic thumbs up emojis saying they have no plans of retiring it soon.

0: 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We had our first broadcast of Indians football for you this past Friday night. Unfortunately, the Indians fell at home against Kaiser. They'll be back in action trying to get that first win of the season. This upcoming Friday, the Indians go on the road for the first time this season, taking on the Clear Spring Blazers. It'll be a 6 p.m. kickoff here on Cool 92.9, so keep that in mind. 6 p.m. kickoff, a little earlier than normal, right here on Cool 92.9 and streaming live at 929WXDC.com.
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Here's your Panhandle News Network forecast. Tonight, expect mostly cloudy skies with high humidity. The temperature will drop to 66 degrees. Tomorrow, anticipate partly sunny conditions with a chance of a thunderstorm in the afternoon. Be aware that any thunderstorm could lead to flash flooding and strong winds. The high temperature will reach 93 degrees. With your exclusive AccuWeather forecast, I'm meteorologist Jason Caterina on Cool 92.9.

0: Morgan County's greatest hits, you're on Cool 92.9. It's time once again for another community update brought to you by Clark's Home Furnishing Service that you just don't get from the big guys. 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
2: As Martinsburg recovers from historic flooding last Thursday night, the city has announced it's waiving all permit and inspection fees for a period of 30 days for repairs and reconstruction of structures damaged in that August 27th flooding event. Here's Director of Planning, Riley Stanley.
3: Over the next 30 days, the city is going to be waiving all building permit fees for anybody affected by the flood. And with this, we have come up with a process where if you drop off your permit to City Hall, we will take it and immediately you will get a sticker to begin the removal of anything that was damaged during the flood. And then through the next day, we will review those sets of plans that were submitted and get you a building permit very quickly.
2: You can find that complete interview on our Panhandle News Network Spotify page. A Martinsburg man has been sentenced to life in prison under the habitual offender statute. The Berkeley County Prosecuting Attorney's Office tells the Panhandle News Network this refers to the last Thursday sentencing of Aaron Curtis Lewis, age 42, of Martinsburg. Lewis was sentenced to life in prison following an April 2026 conviction returned by a Berkeley County jury for the felony offenses of possession with intent to deliver cocaine and transport cocaine into West Virginia. The charges stem from a July 2025 controlled buy operation in which Martinsburg Police Department officers intercepted Lewis after he transported cocaine into West Virginia from Hagerstown, Maryland. With a check of your local headlines, I'm Luke Wiggs.
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Shifting things up a little bit with the Rich Rodriguez Show coming to Cool 92.9 beginning at 6 this evening. 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

0: Morgan County's greatest hits, you're on Cool 92.9. It's time once again for celebrity birthdays on this 31st day of August. And if you are celebrating a birthday today, a big happy birthday to you from all of us here at Cool 92.9. Celebrating today, Donal Finn is 31 today, the Irish actor who plays James Moriarty on Amazon's Young Sherlock. Larry Fitzgerald, the now Hall of Fame wide receiver after a couple weekends ago, recently inducted into the Pro Football Hall of Fame, spent his entire career with the Arizona Cardinals. He's now an analyst for ESPN. WWE superstar Jeff Hardy turns 49 today. Cali Torres from Grey's Anatomy, Sarah Ramirez, is 51 today. Detective James Carter in the Rush Hour movies, Chris Tucker, is 55 today. Debbie Gibson is 56 today. Go-Go's drummer Gina Schrock is 69 today. Olympic track, just all-star in the hurdles, Edwin Moses is 71 today. Tula is 72 today. She was an uncredited Bond girl in For Your Eyes Only. Richard Gere is 77 today from An Officer and a Gentleman, American Gigolo, and Pretty Woman. Scorpion's founder Rudolf Schenker is 78 today. Massive hits include Rock You Like a Hurricane, No One Like You, and more. Van Morrison also celebrating today. He is 81. More to come. 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
2: 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On 81 between Winchester, Martinsburg, Hagerstown, there are no accidents. Traffic looks pretty good even into Greencastle. 70 you're fine between Frederick and Myersville. When you get to Downsville Pike, traffic slows to 81 and then you're fine to Hancock. 15 Leesburg to Luckett's, nothing but traffic. Kind of heavy at Point of Rocks and Mountville Road. Or 9 lining up at the Berlin Turnpike, Hillsboro, and then Harper's Ferry Road after that. Charlestown and Martinsburg, traffic's doing okay. On the westbound side of Route 7, after you pass Hamilton Station Road, traffic is heavy. Then you're fine. The rest of the ride into Winchester. I'm Allie Oakley with traffic.
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15: Here's your Panhandle News Network forecast. Tonight, expect mostly cloudy skies with high humidity. The temperature will drop to 66 degrees. Tomorrow, anticipate partly sunny conditions with a chance of a thunderstorm in the afternoon. Be aware that any thunderstorm could lead to flash flooding and strong winds. A high temperature will reach 93 degrees. With your exclusive AccuWeather forecast, I'm meteorologist Jason Caterina on Cool 92.9.

0: Morgan County's greatest hits. You're on Cool 92.9. Plans are moving ahead in Nashville to name the international airport after Dolly Parton. Tennessee Governor Bill Lee and Nashville Mayor Freddie O'Connell are but two of the many voices calling for the change. A petition that has already been in existence has snowballed with over 160,000 signatures supporting the move. Still, some quote that approximately $10 million in such a move would cost, arguing that Dolly's legacy would be better honored with that money going to her Imagination Library instead. The topic of renaming the airport after the late icon will be discussed at a meeting scheduled for September the 17th. In more ways, people honored the late legend Dolly Parton. There was a big tribute at the Grand Ole Opry over the weekend. And also, the University of Tennessee football team has announced that they will be sporting a Dolly Parton helmet decal across their helmet the entire season. More to come. It's Cool 92.9.
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2: As Martinsburg recovers from historic flooding last Thursday night, the city has announced it's waiving all permit and inspection fees for a period of 30 days for repairs and reconstruction of structures damaged in that August 27th flooding event. Here's Director of Planning, Riley Stanley.
3: Over the next 30 days, the city is going to be waiving all building permit fees for anybody affected by the flood. And with this, we have come up with a process where if you drop off your permit to City Hall, we will take it and immediately you will get a sticker to begin the removal of anything that was damaged during the flood. And then through the next day, we will review those sets of plans that were submitted and get you a building permit very quickly.
2: You can find that complete interview on our Panhandle News Network Spotify page. A Martinsburg man has been sentenced to life in prison under the habitual offender statute. The Berkeley County Prosecuting Attorney's Office tells the Panhandle News Network this refers to the last Thursday sentencing of Aaron Curtis Lewis, age 42, of Martinsburg. Lewis was sentenced to life in prison following an April 2026 conviction returned by a Berkeley County jury for the felony offenses of possession with intent to deliver cocaine and transport cocaine into West Virginia. The charges stem from a July 2025 controlled buy operation in which Martinsburg Police Department officers intercepted Lewis after he transported cocaine into West Virginia from Hagerstown, Maryland. With a check of your local headlines, I'm Luke Wiggs.
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Morgan County's greatest hits. You're on Cool 92.9. You're home for Berkeley Springs High School football all season long. The Indians will be taking on the Clear Spring Blazers in week two of their season. It is a 6 p.m. kickoff here on Cool 92.9. Keep that in mind. That's a little earlier than normal. 6 p.m. kickoff this Friday for the Indians as they look to get win number one on the season. Here's Cameo.

Morgan County's greatest hits. You're on Cool 92.9. If you're going out of town for the Labor Day weekend, take us with you. 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

Morgan County's greatest hits. 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This is interesting. In North Carolina, towards the end of this week, a specialized Goodwill is going to be opening, focusing on record and media store items. It'll be 10 miles just outside of Charlotte. It's going to be called Rewind. It'll feature vinyls, CDs, cassettes, Blu-rays, DVDs, VHS tapes, and possibly even video games. There also may be music-themed apparel, collectibles, vintage audio equipment, and more. So it's like a record store, but instead of everything being organized in record stores, you can go dig in the barrel and find you an adventure. Here's Level 42.

0: Al Stewart right here on Cool 92.9, shifting everything up with the Rich Rodriguez Show coming to Cool 92.9 here in less than half an hour. It is time once again for our daily trip into the DeLorean and what happened in cool history on today's date. We're going to start today off in 1887. Thomas Edison received a patent for his crazy kinetoscope, a strange device that projected moving pictures. Jack the Ripper's first victim was discovered on today's date in 1888. The classic murder mystery, The Big Sleep, was released on today's date in 1946. Also on today's date in history, George Harrison was found guilty of subconscious plagiarism of the Shiffins' hit He's So Fine and his My Sweet Lord. After 5 years of appeals, the decision cost George almost $500,000. Also on today's date in history, today's the 39th anniversary of Michael Jackson's Bad album being released. Many a hit on that album, including Man in the Mirror, Smooth Criminal, Bad, Another Part of Me, I Just Can't Stop Loving You, and The Way You Make Me Feel. R. Kelly secretly marries Aaliyah on today's date in 1994. Princess Diana, her dashing companion, international playboy Dodi Al-Fayed, and their chauffeur Henry Paul would pass away in a car crash on today's date. In 1997, the passing of Princess Di, the 29th anniversary today of that event. The Dixie Chicks at the time released their fifth album, Fly, in 1999. Walt Disney Company announced its acquisition of Marvel Entertainment for $4 billion on today's date in 2009. Amazon's Jack Ryan TV series premiered starring John Krasinski in 2018. And Only Murders in the Building made its premiere on Hulu on today's date in 2021, starring Selena Gomez, Steve Martin, and Martin Short. So far, there have been five seasons and a six is on the way this upcoming December. More to come. 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
2: 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I don't see crashes. 70 is fine between Frederick, South Mountain, Hagerstown to Hancock. 15, Leesburg. It's very heavy. Heavy getting into Luckett's and Point of Rocks. Route 9 lining up at the Berlin Turnpike, Hillsboro, up and on to Harper's Ferry Road. Then you're going to be fine into Charlestown and Martinsburg. Route 7 looks okay out of Leesburg, Berryville, and into Winchester. 70 was completely shut down between 97 and Woodbine Road, and that's because of a very serious crash, and a lot of people bailed out over onto Frederick Road, so 144 jammed. I'm Allie Oakley with traffic.
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23: Here's your Panhandle News Network forecast. Tonight, expect mostly cloudy skies with high humidity. The temperature will drop to 66 degrees. Tomorrow, anticipate partly sunny conditions with a chance of a thunderstorm in the afternoon. Be aware that any thunderstorm could lead to flash flooding and strong winds. The high temperature will reach 93 degrees. With your exclusive AccuWeather forecast, I'm meteorologist Jason Caterina on Cool 92.9.

0: Morgan County's greatest hits. You're listening to Cool 92.9. I'm Parker Stone. A big thank you, as always, for spending the tail end of your workday and your ride home right here on Cool 92.9. Coming up next, we have the Rich Rodriguez Show right here on Cool 92.9, set to launch at around 6 this evening. Coach Rodriguez will sit down and talk all about the upcoming football season for the Mountaineers, the week one game against Coastal Carolina, and more. Coming up next, it is the Rich Rodriguez Show, the debut for the 2026 season, right here on Cool 92.9.
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2: As Martinsburg recovers from historic flooding last Thursday night, the city has announced it's waiving all permit and inspection fees for a period of 30 days for repairs and reconstruction of structures damaged in that August 27th flooding event. Here's Director of Planning, Riley Stanley.
3: Over the next 30 days, the city is going to be waiving all building permit fees for anybody affected by the flood. And with this, we have come up with a process where if you drop off your permit to City Hall, we will take it and immediately you will get a sticker to begin the removal of anything that was damaged during the flood. And then through the next day, we will review those sets of plans that were submitted and get you a building permit very quickly.
2: You can find that complete interview on our Panhandle News Network Spotify page. A Martinsburg man has been sentenced to life in prison under the habitual offender statute. The Berkeley County Prosecuting Attorney's Office tells the Panhandle News Network this refers to the last Thursday sentencing of Aaron Curtis Lewis, age 42, of Martinsburg. Lewis was sentenced to life in prison following an April 2026 conviction returned by a Berkeley County jury for the felony offenses of possession with intent to deliver cocaine and transport cocaine into West Virginia. The charges stem from a July 2025 controlled buy operation in which Martinsburg Police Department officers intercepted Lewis after he transported cocaine into West Virginia from Hagerstown, Maryland. With a check of your local headlines, I'm Luke Wiggs.

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1: 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Now let's talk Mountaineer football with head coach Rich Rodriguez. Alongside Coach Rodriguez, here's Tony Caridi.
2: Yes, indeed. And across the state of West Virginia and beyond, we welcome you into the season debut of the Rich Rodriguez Show from here at Kegler's. Are you guys ready?
3: Yes.
4: Juiced up.
2: I like it. Well, we're going to start the cheer right off the bat. We're going to start it right off the bat. Hey, we've got a good one coming your way here tonight as we talk about West Virginia's season opener on Saturday against Coastal Carolina. Rich obviously is going to be with us for the first hour and some change tonight, but we've got two really good guests that we're going to have with us in the second hour. We're going to be joined by WVU defensive coordinator Zach Alley to give us the latest on the Mountaineer defense, and the man who will be honored on Saturday, Patrick White, will be here coming up. Right, and just a historic day coming up for Patrick, and just an historic day really coming up here for West Virginia University Athletics, because as you all know, it is incredibly difficult to get your number retired.
4: Oh, yeah, it's great honor.
2: It's almost impossible to get it through, and it happened, and so Pat will be with us here in a little bit. Would you please welcome the head coach of your West Virginia Mountaineers, Rich Rodriguez.
4: Thank you. I see a lot of the familiar faces.
2: It is, man.
4: We got the Granttown North Marion Husky representation here. I got my mom over there, all the way from Granttown.
2: Call it in. We got Granttown. Yeah. We got Fairview. We got Monongah.
4: Yeah. And then look at this table, our table to the left.
2: Distinguished guests. We have two guys that come in every year, and they squat for trivia prizes. We'll do that again coming up in a little bit.
4: Yeah.
2: So how are you, man?
4: It's good. Been busy, like everybody in college athletics is nowadays. But I've enjoyed working with our team, my staff, and I think we're ready to play a game. It's been 4.5 weeks since camp started, you know, but it's been a lot more than that, you know, putting together the last 8 months. So it's time to play a game, and, you know, without any preseason game, not really sure what you have, you know, you got to find out in a hurry what you got to have and go from there.
2: Well, let's go all the way back to the beginning then before we start to focus on the real close stuff. Let's go back several months to when the season came to an end and you guys started to retool this roster. Take us into your mindset after going through the Big 12 last season, personnel-wise, what was your messaging to your staff as to what you wanted?
4: Yeah, we had a little bit more time and obviously a little bit more funding NIL-wise, but it was also kind of a different deal. We knew last year we were going to have a lot of one guys that are there for seniors, right. And it was a good group of guys. I don't know if we, not a lot of them are NFL prospects. I think one of them already made it, Mike Coates. But anyway, you know, we knew that we were going to have – it purposely try to get a little bit less seniors and a little less transfers and a little bit more balance in our recruiting class, and we wind up doing it. 39 high school guys, a couple junior college guys, and then 20 some transfers, and we're still a pretty young team with even turning over that many guys. I saw something the other day where we're like the 65th or 66th youngest team in the country. So there's, I mean, there's, it's pretty exciting that we're going to have a lot of these guys if we can retain them for the next couple of years. But it's been a good group to work with, and the difference between last year and this year is we've had most of these guys here for the last 5 months. We didn't have a whole influx of guys coming in the summer for the first time.
3: What you just said there regarding the number of freshmen is a wow. Think about what you just said. You brought in 39 freshmen. A recruiting class used to be 25 players total. You brought in 39 freshmen.
4: Yeah, it's you know, most coaches would tell you, I don't want to bring in 39. I want to bring in 20, 25 every year. But it's the nature of college athletics is so different now and so transactional and transformative with the way you're building your roster that you gotta find good. Like I told our staff, we got to get the best players we can get, whether they got 1 year or 4 years. But if they've got 4 years or 5 years to go, that's even better. And now that the rule's passed five, you know, we hope to keep some of these freshmen around here for 4 years and they go to the NFL, what have you. So I thought we did a pretty good job in recruiting. I think recruiting is going really well for next year, really well, and we're excited about that. And I think the transfers we bought in filled some immediate needs and gave us some competition. So I think overall, looking at our football team, there's a lot more competition to play at all the positions. We're not as deep as I like in a couple, but we have competition in just about every position where we couldn't have said that a year ago.
3: All right, let's jump in here. Offensive line, obviously. I was looking at it this afternoon. Your projected offensive line starters for Saturday looks like 77 career starts, and when you compare that number to where you were a year ago, that's about a 3x improvement in that quality. Walk us through what you thought about your offensive line as you went into the recruiting process and as you watch them each and every day on tape. What are you seeing?
4: Well, we knew that was probably the first area that we had to address in the portal as far as getting some grown men that had played a little bit. And as opposed to last year, we had one guy, I think it started some games. This year, we got five or six guys out of the portal that had played multiple games at the Division I level, you know, group of five level, and wanting to prove themselves moving up. And so that you could tell that obviously a little bit different with a couple of them having played in the system. The two guys came from Jack State, and, you know, Coach Trickett hadn't known the system. That helps as well. And so we feel a lot better on the O-line. At least there's been some guys that have played some football at this level. And there's no – other than quarterback, you know, the O-line is probably the place where you want the most experience. Now, obviously, experienced quarterbacks are a bonus too. But if you're going to pick the second spot to do it, I think it's the O-line.
3: So when you watch them on tape, when you watch them in person, how do you feel that they're coming off the ball? Are you seeing the separation?
4: Yeah, you know, Coach Trick has obviously done a great job. All our line coaches have done it. But there's a certain attitude, and they go through really hard practices. You know, I've always said this, Tony, that people that go through hard stuff together kind of bonds them. You know, like other professions may do, and these guys go through hard stuff. I feel safe to say there's not another position group in the country that'll work like our O-line works, and that's part of Trickett's deal, but it's also part of what we want in our program.
3: It is mind-numbing to watch them work. It does not stop. I mean, those drills are intense, and they do not get a chance, and they just move constantly. It's pretty amazing.
4: Yeah, it's the hardest position to play in sports other than maybe O-line or quarterback. Quarterback, obviously, you get so much on there, but in O-line, everything happens so quick, and it's, you know, they're moving around, they're not standing still, and they're big, strong guys on the other side. So, you know, if you could get those guys all playing kind of, you know, they're not going to be perfect. They're going to make mistakes, and this is going to be their first game. But what I've seen in practice is that there's a certain level of cohesiveness that's already starting to happen. We hadn't even played a game yet. Right. You know, they'll get better as the season gets along, too.
3: How many are you comfortable with to play?
4: I think we played 9 very easily.
3: Could you really?
4: Yeah, and we're hoping there could be 11. You know, we don't know right just yet, but that's going to be a big part of it, that whether a guy gets nicked up, we hope doesn't happen, but also be able to play more people. And that's a position that's really hard to rotate because of the cohesiveness that you want. But, you know, I think there's 9 or 10 guys I'd feel comfortable about playing this Saturday.
3: All right, let's jump into quarterback. And obviously, you've made it very clear. You're going to call quarterback Saturday afternoon when he runs out there. That's going to be first. So it doesn't.
4: Yeah, I know who's going to start. But
3: well, sure.
4: I mean, I don't worry about our fans knowing, but why let them have any idea who to prepare for? And I don't think that's a big deal.

0: Anyway, they're going to prepare for every quarterback you got and run their stuff. So, but there's no benefit to doing it publicly. You know, now privately within house, our guys will know who's going to be the first guy taking reps. But we, in my opinion, we have two guys in Scotty Fox and Mike Hawkins that I kind of consider the guys that could start football, and we got some guys behind them are going to be ready pretty soon.
1: Walk us through what, in your version of your offense nowadays, what does that quarterback have to be able to do?
0: Everything that we ask in a playbook. You know, no, there's times when he's got to run it. There's times he's got to make throws. There's times he's got to manage the game. You know the situation. There's so much on a quarterback's plate. I always said it's like a point guard that can shoot the three. You know, sometimes he's taking a fast break and dishing it off, and sometimes he's got to take it himself. And the quarterback's got to know when and where and how to do that. You know, that's part of it. And every quarterback has a little bit, even for all the quarterbacks on a roster, they have one maybe a little strength over another guy and a certain thing, but they all can do all the stuff we ask them to do. So that's a good thing. We don't have to change our game plan or what we're going to do based on which quarterback is going in there. We're going to run our offense. Now, what plays the quarterbacks run best, that menu, you know, we're going to know, obviously, coming into the game. But, you know, they don't have – Scotty's got a little bit of experience. Mike's got a little bit of experience. And that's about it. So that makes you a little nervous, you know, until you play a few games. But I think they'll keep getting better, too, as the season goes along.
1: Let's talk a little bit about the evolution of quarterbacks under you, because I'm just thinking of two guys in particular right now that weren't originally the guy, but they become the guy as the season starts. And we'll talk to one of them later on tonight in Pat White. You saw him rise up there. And when you were at Jacksonville State in your last year, right, Tyler Huff was not your starter to begin the year, and yet he went out and had a great season. What's it normally take for one of your quarterbacks to get totally comfortable with what you want?
0: I think a lot of times it's just playing. And then sometimes in Pat's case, you know, he was better in the game than it was live and they had to tackle him. You know what
1: right,
0: I mean?
1: Right.
0: You don't realize until, you know, in practice there's not getting tackled. You put him in a game like in a Louisville game. Hell, they couldn't touch him. You
1: right.
0: know what I mean? Like, oh, okay, he's a different – I know he's fast, but he's a different kind of fast too. And so, you know, there's a lot of guys like that, that once they get in the game, you know, their skill set shows even more. You know, try to find out as much as you can in practice by putting them under tough situations and all that kind of stuff. But, you know, for nowadays, you don't really have time. The redshirt guys that have that kind of ability to make something special, you got to get them ready to play.
1: Okay, so with that being said, both Michael Hawkins and Scotty Fox in this portion of the season, you literally have not let them go straight power run and get tackled consistently.
0: No, and they've got banged around a little bit, but I didn't, because both of them have played and started college football games, I didn't have to prove that they're tough enough, you know what I mean? Or
1: yeah.
0: they could take a hit. Now, you always worry about the first few times they get hit, the ball security of it, and so we have to do a good job of practice of them making sure they have the proper ball security when somebody's nearby. Because now the biggest thing in football, everybody's seeing, when people tackle you, they throw a punch.
1: Yeah.
0: You know, they try to punch the ball out while they're tackling you. So, you know, that's, you know, it's illegal. It's nothing wrong with it. We teach our guys to do it, but you got to be prepared for that. And you don't see that a lot in practice. So our guys got to be ready for that in the game.
1: So fair to say you as well on Saturday, along with everyone else, will be waiting to see what these quarterbacks do when it is total green light.
0: Yeah, and I'm excited about it because everybody plays faster during the game. You know, as much as we try to simulate and practice, you know, they'll play faster when somebody's chasing them in a different color uniform, and they'll play faster when it's game time, and I'm excited to see that.
1: All right, we invite you to stay with us. We've got a lot coming up. As we said, Zach Alley, Pat White will be with us in that second hour. We've got trivia and a whole lot more. If you'd like to text us, by all means, the number 304-314-4161, 304-314-4161. More with Rich after this from Kegler's, home of the best wings in the University City.
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1: 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All right, let's stay on the offense and talk a little bit about the quarterback. So interesting, Cam Cook transfers into West Virginia from Jacksonville State, but was not there the year previous, right. So when you were there. So Rick Trickett was, and I would imagine during that whole recruiting cycle, he probably told you, he said, hey, Rich, this guy can do it for you.
0: Yeah, well, yeah, and we knew about him a little bit. I had watched him the year before, and I'm like, you know, we should have tried to get him a year ago, right? And then I watched him a little bit more because of my interest in Jack State, and he was a really good football player. Now, he didn't play in our system, but a lot of similar stuff. But you could tell once you met with him, and he's a mature guy. He really understands football, you know, and he's been really good in that room because there's really a lot of young guys in that running back room, and he's kind of the old seasoned veteran and done a great job with our coaches, you know, helping those guys get ready.
1: How do you describe him as a back?
0: You know, he's got good size. He's 200 pounds. He'll block. He's physical. You know, he's not like a burner fast guy, but he doesn't have a lot of people catch him. But the biggest thing, one thing you want out of all the backs is to make somebody miss. And the thing that stood out to me when I was watching and evaluating him is he almost always made the first guy miss. He just has a knack for knowing where somebody's at. And so I kind of tarred him. I said, if this guy gets in a portal, one, we're going to know who he is. And two, he's going to know a lot of guys in our program. Right. But three, I said, you know, he's got a skill set that's very unique on his feel for the game. And he's been that since we've been here.
1: His lateral is really good, right?
0: His lateral is really good. He could jump cut. And he has an understanding about how to set up blocks. This was really kind of unique. A lot of running backs, it just, you know, it takes them a few years to do that. And Cam's been able to do that his whole career.
1: Do they run much zone stuff like you guys will at Jacksonville State?
0: They did. They learned some similar stuff. Actually, it was Clint Trickett was the offensive coordinator. But it wasn't the exact same stuff as us, but there were a lot of similar things with it. And Rick being there, you know, had some things that he put in that were our plays that he ran well. So, you know, I'm excited about Cam. He's another guy we've limited a lot live.
1: Right.
0: He's getting a lot of reps, but he's not getting a lot of live reps. But he's already proven himself, so he'll be fine.
1: And as you said, a lot of youth in that room after him.
0: Yeah,
1: so
0: my gosh.
1: Let's jump into Amari Latimer, who does not look like a normal freshman. He's a big, strong, imposing-looking guy. What have you seen of him since his arrival?
0: Yeah, he's not a freshman body-wise. You know, he's 230 pounds. And I've known Amari and his family since Amari was a freshman in high school because Jameer, his brother, played for me at Jack State. Great family. And he got offered early by Georgia, but we offered him, too, as a freshman. And you know, it's neat that now that Jameer got in the portal, he came down. That really helped, obviously, because they're a really close-knit family. And Amari is a big physical guy. And he's still learning, so we try to temper down the expectations a little bit. But as far as the skill set of, you know, running hard, being 230 pounds, catching the ball, blocking, he's got everything. So he's going to have a great career here.
1: He's one of those guys that you have said in this preseason camp, like, not only likes to play, like, loves it, lives it.
0: Yeah, him and Jameer both. I mean, they're there all the time. When they had a little break over, I think before they came back in June, there was a 3 or 4 week break. You know, those guys are running every day. You know, that's how much they love football, and it's great to have them both together.
1: Two guys you have in addition, you've got Chris Talley, the freshman out of Memphis, and you've got Montavious Boswell as well. Talley, a little bit, he is smaller physically, but really, really fast. What do you see that you like from him?
0: Both those guys are about 180 pounds, but really fast. Still learning, but got a great skill set. I really like both of them. Lawrence Autry is a bigger back he got banged up a little bit. We're hoping he'll be back in a couple days and maybe be ready to go next week or something. But he's another bigger back that can help. And we found out last year, you never go through four or five backs. I mean, it was crazy. But we got a little bit more depth there. Just the depth was all new. Everybody in that room is new, so it's going to be a little bit of a challenge to get them caught up. But Coach came back, and I think they'll be ready.
1: Yeah, you mentioned Coach Jay. So Jay Bolwer, who's been around both from the NFL side and the college side, you know, when I've watched him doing drills and things like that, it's just great to have a guy that's just seasoned, right? He's seen it all, been there, too big.
0: You know, bat at the big highest level, college and a pro. He's got a great personality. You know, those guys, they really gravitate to him. You know, and I think I have that at all. You know, I'm biased, but I think I have that at every position. You know, I don't tell coaches how to be, you know, as far as personality-wise. They got to be who they are. I just want them to be great teachers and somebody that the players that they're coaching will work hard for. And so, you know, Rick Trickett and Jay Bulwer got a different kind of personalities.
1: Sure.
0: Right? But their players really respect them and play really hard for them. And so that's kind of what I want.
1: Walk us through substitutions in regard to the running back position or any position for that matter. Like, going into a game, do you have a number in your mind, hey, I want Cam to touch it X number of times, or is it just on feel? Jay's making a call. Hey, this series, you're going to go in. Like, how's that all happen?
0: Yeah, there are certain times, you know, you want your top guys to have certain carries, and, you know, it might be short yardage. You want a bigger back than a smaller back, and kind of the obvious things and all that. But because of our tempo, you know, our substitution is a big deal, kind of like a hockey game. You know, we got to be ready at any time. You know, a lot of times we want to go fast. Sometimes we don't want to go as fast, but we don't ever want them to know when we're going to go. And there's certain times in the game. The games are going to be the worst for me than practice, because in the games you got TV timeouts and, you know, somebody gets hurt, and then there's, you know, then you slows the tempo down. But when the tempo could go fast, I understand. Our guys know, hey, if we're out of bounds on our sidelines, they're going to hold it up so we can sub then. If it's a long incomplete pass, it's going to be held up a little bit. We may have time to substitute then. If it's a penalty, we got time to substitute then. So our guys, and we'll have 22 guys on offense lined up like almost like a hockey shift. And then when their time is coming, their coaches are going to send them in and rock and roll.
1: Can you still make a team tired and fatigued with today's delays and replays and timeouts? Can you still get them to suck wind?
0: If you can get first downs.
1: Right.
0: You know what I mean? That's the whole key to getting first downs and make them play another three plays. Now, I know that some teams will have a magical mystery injury. They tried to address that now, that if they do that after the ball is spotted, it's going to cost them, you know,
1: right,
0: a timeout or a penalty. But most of them are going to get coached up to just, you know, and you can't. I think you can tell on film, you know, officials can see it. But I don't know if a lot of coaches want to do that, because that's really kind of like, kind of shows you that you're not in the game kind of deal. But I think our pace and our tempo, you know, we're used to it. I don't know. If we've ever really had a chance last year too much to show it because we weren't, you know, obviously very good and we weren't getting first downs.
1: Right.
0: So if we could get first downs, we could run the football a little bit or complete some passes and get three more plays, that's the only way you can actually show tempo. If you get three and out, you're not affected at all.
1: In your experience, 7, 8, 9, 10, 11 plays without a substitution, can you tell defense starts to get?
0: Oh, there's no question. It's usually the first sign is that they get their hands on their hips, and then the next one is their hands on their knees, and then the third one they're on their knee, and then the fourth one they're tapping out and jogging out. You know what I mean? So, I always think conditioning's a factor. You know, it's our job to make it more of a factor, and it's going to be warm on Saturday. I think maybe the 81, but it's going to be 90-something tomorrow in practice. It's going to be 93 on Wednesday's practice, and we really hadn't had that.
1: Right,
0: so,
1: right.
0: But we got to be ready for it. So it'll be a taxing practice for our guys the next 2 days, and then Thursday's easy, Friday's nothing, and Saturday we play.
1: Let's jump outside of the running backs, and let's jump into slot receivers. DJ Epps is a transfer from Troy who has looked very impressive here in the preseason.
0: We wanted an experienced guy there, and DJ is a really neat guy that, you know, he's kind of earned his way up.
1: That's a heck of a story how his career was.
0: Yeah, I mean, walked on, nobody wanted him. He became a leading receiver at Troy, very, very productive, and has made most of the highlight catches in camp, you know, and not trying to show off or anything, just got a great ball skills and got a really good feel for the game. So, you know, he's one of, we don't have a whole lot of seniors, believe it or not, and he's one of them, and he's been great in his own way of showing our guys how to play. He still plays and practices like he's trying to prove himself.
1: How does a slot receiver impact your offense when they're dangerous?
0: There's so many ways. It's not people just kind of say, oh, he's running the short routes or the bubble screens and all that. But really, the first way is affecting him is, one, they got to cover him, you know, on any routes in the hole, so to speak, but also in the blocking. Our slot receivers, they can be smaller in stature, but they can't be below average blockers, you know, because we do a lot of perimeter runs, and these guys got to block. And DJ is one of his greatest attributes. He's got a feel for it, and he's a pretty physical guy.
1: Jump to the outside now at receiver, and obviously Jaden Bray is a guy that returns after an injury from last season. Tell me what you're thinking about your out wide outs.
0: Yeah, Jaden, we've kept him a little bit little less reps recently because we want him to be healthy. I mean, Jaden is a big weapon when he's healthy because he's a big, strong guy. You know, Prince Strahan's going to help us this year. He's a big transfer we brought in. John Nider has been what we thought he was, a highly productive guy at UConn, came in, has played really well. We've had a couple guys that we were one. Teron Francis was a guy that we brought in, transfer, a young guy from LSU. And initially, it took him a little while to kind of adapt to our tempo and our pace and all that. And he's really, in the last week or so, really made some strides and showed some good things. And Coach Garrett, our receiver coach, has done a great job with him.
1: I think he'll be a guy that surprises people.
0: Yeah, he's got good speed, but he's a big, strong guy. I'm talking about 210 pounds, very physical, and he's got great ball skills. So we're going to need him to be ready to go.
1: All right, getting you ready for West Virginia and Coastal Carolina. And, we've got people coming in from the outside.
0: We got a little rain.
1: Listen. Sometimes you have to have some liquid sunshine. 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
3: 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Now, back to Kegler Sports Bar and Grill for more of tonight's show. Once again, here's Tony Caridi.
4: Welcome back in. Rain is still coming, but the sun is out.
5: Yeah, it's a rainbow.
4: That rainbow is coming. Always a good sign. Tonight's program with the head coach of the Mountaineers brought to us by Northeast Natural Energy, a responsible natural gas producer doing well for West Virginia. Northeast Natural Energy, clean, abundant, natural, and local, a proud partner of WVU Athletics. Quick question for the crowd here. How many of you here are here for the very first time? Anybody here for the very first time at the Rich Rodriguez Show? Got one guy, two people. Okay,
5: the guys at the bar haven't convinced me.
4: So
5: they may be at the show for the first time, but they're not at the bar for the first time.
4: So those of you that have been here before, you know, at the top of the hour we take a break, and the break gives an opportunity for these fellas seated right here to distribute free cookies and treats to everyone that's with us. And so that'll be coming up at the top of the 7 o'clock hour. But one of the great cookie elves, CJ, is here with us tonight. And I happen to hear that it is his birthday. So give it up there. CJ. Happy birthday. There you go, buddy.
5: Cookies go well with beer.
4: Oh, that's the big one? Yeah. It's the 50. It's the 50.
5: Wow.
4: Who else? Whose birthday? Dougie Moore's birthday. Holy cow. You talk about Marion County.
5: Yeah, North Marion Huskies.
4: I mean, he's a Husky. He is a North Marion Husky. It's birthday time. All right. So let's jump back in. So we hit wide receivers. We hit some of the slots. And let's talk about something that never gets talked about enough until it ultimately decides a game. You guys will have new kickers, with the exception of Nate Flower. Nate Flower is back, and he's going to be handling.
5: Yeah, he's doing a good job.
4: He's doing a nice job.
5: He's competing with Jack Cassidy, be the kickoff guy or field goal guy. And Jack Cassidy, we signed him out of Portal, big, strong kid, to be our kickoff guy and to compete to be the field goal guy. And him and Nate are kind of going back and forth with that. And then Brian Hansen's a punter we brought in from Colorado State, has done an outstanding job in practice, got a big leg. And again, got experience, so he's done it.
4: So when you go into that world and you start looking around, what is it that has to have, obviously, make the field goal? Okay, I get that part of it. Let's just talk about punter. What do you want from punter? Prerequisite, they have to be able to roll?
5: No, not really.
4: Really?
5: I mean, you hope that they have a little experience roll punting because people try to bring so much pressure in A-gaps now and all that kind of stuff. But, you know, you want guys that actually the punter has to be a pretty good athlete. You know, somebody that's going to catch every snap, can get it off quickly when pressure is coming. And so not that kickers can't be athletes, but the punter, a guy that's an athletic punter, can maybe, you know, handle a bad snap, maybe roll right or left or get themselves out of trouble a little bit.
4: What's going on in punt? You said a lot of people are now starting to bring heat up the A-gap. What else is happening in the world of formations and
5: all the special teams coaches just had a hissy fit. They were like worried because they came out with a rule that you had to have a certain number of guys between playing guard or tackle close to the because people were spreading everybody out, and they couldn't tell who was eligible or not eligible.
4: Right.
5: Well, the end man on the line of scrimmage eligible. It wasn't that hard and difficult, but it made it hard on officials, and so now – people thought it was going to make a big deal. It didn't make a big deal, you know, I don't think to anybody. Not for us, because it doesn't affect any of our formations. So, you know, some of the special teams coaches, it worried them for a couple months. You know, but I'm like, what's the big deal? It don't affect us, so don't worry about it. But, you know, I think it's probably getting more in line like the NFL. The difference in the NFL, I don't know if people know this, in college, once the ball is snapped, everybody can run down the field and cover. In the NFL, only the end man on the line of scrimmage.

0: Just can do that, and the rest of the guys have to protect and wait till the ball is kicked before they cover. All right, so that's a little bit different dynamic. So in college, that's why you see some funky formations and different kind of kicks because, you know, everybody can cover once a ball snaps.
1: Right. Give me your philosophy going into this year regarding what you've seen on kickoff and then kick return.
0: Well, we want to kick off. I want a guy to kick it out.
1: How you feeling on that?
0: Yeah, and he's been 70-some percent kicking it.
1: He was 74 last year,
0: 74%
1: right?
0: Kicking and in practice the same way, about 7 yards deep. And so I think, you know, that solves a lot of problems. You still got to cover, and people can still bring it out. But having that kind of strong leg, really going to take a lot of worry off our mind, and because the special teams is the hardest thing. I think I've probably said it on this show before. The hardest thing to prepare for in the beginning of the season, because you don't really do that live,
1: right?
0: In practice, it's just a hard thing to simulate live, especially with the scout team guys and stuff like that. So, you know, we're doing the best we can. We're going to work on it hard this week as well. But until we get in the game, we'll find out exactly where our issues are.
1: So last year, obviously, early on, you took a couple out, and then you started to have some penalty issues, and you said we're shutting it down. Where do you stand right now on that?
0: Yeah, they're going to have to convince me that because you get a penalty on a kickoff return, you're going to start inside the 10, and that ain't good. So I think we got some returners. I think our guys are pretty disciplined. But I haven't made any promises to them. It really depends if it's a high, how good the return, how their kickoff team is. And kind of trying to study. Now, that's hard to do now early in the year because you don't know how good they're, you know, do they have a bunch of good guys on their kickoff team, fast guys? Is a kicker kicking out? What have you? So, you know, right now we don't know. There's unknown. So we'll prepare to take it out. And I want to be aggressive from that aspect, but I also want to be smart, knowing that, you know, a couple years ago we were, I think it was third in the country in kick returns, and we had three. You know, but we didn't have any bad penalties, and so that's the reason why we were third in the country in returns, because we never tried it a bunch of times. But I do think it's an exciting play, and I don't want to not do it, because we do have the guys who are capable of bringing one back.
1: Is that something like Saturday when warm-ups are going on? Are your special teams guys measuring the elevation of the kickoff on the opposing team and the length?
0: The height and more than
1: anything. They're coming back to you and saying,
0: if a guy kicks it to the end zone, but he's got less than a 4-second hang time or something like that, you can, you know, you got a chance. But if he's kicking it really high and it lands on a 1 or the 2 or on the goal line or something like that, then and they got fast guys running down there, well, it's going to be be a challenge. So, you know, we the biggest thing for that is just being disciplined on your return team, not to push somebody in the back and not to hold. And we've got to have that kind of discipline so we can try some returns.
1: Let's do a couple of text questions. Lou in Squirrel Hill writes in, "The Stroke by Billy Squire started out as something played on kickoffs last year, and now it seems to have taken on a life of its own, even making its way over to baseball. What does it mean to you to see another tradition you helped start catch on with Mountaineer fans?"
0: Well, normally when you kick off, it's usually after something good, either beginning of the game, beginning of the half,
1: right,
0: or you scored.
1: Right.
0: The only time it's not something good is after a safety, right? So we're just going to assume it's all going to be good, so everybody's going to be in a good mood. All right, you're going to watch 11 guys run down there and knock the crap out of somebody, you hope, and it gets everybody excited into playing football. Because it's usually before, you know, or after a TV timeout, so you've had time to go to concession stand, you had time to use the restroom, and now you can go ahead and get in your seat right there and do the stroke and get everybody into it and kind of create a kind of atmosphere. Because games are fun. I mean, we got great fans. We got one of the best atmospheres in college sports. And I want to do everything we can to let them kind of be part of the game, not just watch the game. I want everybody to be a part of the game, and hopefully that's one of the things they can do.
1: Now, he alluded to the fact that you started the playing of country roads after a WVU win. What did it feel like for you to see country roads become such a prominent part of the baseball run this season, and then obviously the World Cup and everything else that's going along with it? That's got to feel kind of neat.
0: Yeah, it was.
1: Now, let me ask you this. Whose idea was it? Was it you? Was it Rita? Was it Dusty? Who said play country roads after?
0: I don't know who was a fight. It was a collaboration. Dusty would say, Miss Rita might say it was her. Dusty would definitely say it was him. You know, we about thought it was a way. I thought it was a way to keep everybody in the stands all the way to the end of the game, and then it kind of like it was always there. And I think it took off because of our baseball team and because they were doing it over in Europe or what have you. And it's really kind of a catchy thing. So, but it's always been there. It was a lot of fun.
1: It grew. I mean, It literally, it just can

0: continued to grow, and people kind of register, and then basketball starts to use it, and then baseball, and then it's great. South Charleston checks in. Coach, is the inflatable helmet returning this year when the team takes the field?
1: Disappointing to tell you, no. You know, it's not. Because we have a pretty neat entrance, but we are coming out of the tunnel now, which I really like.
0: Oh, you are?
1: Yeah, we're coming out of the tunnel like the gladiators, you know. You know, it's like the movie Gladiator. Whatever, coming out of that tunnel, we have a better chance of survival.
0: Last year we were coming out of the weight room.
1: Yeah, we're coming out of the weight room. That was kind of average.
0: Okay, so you tunnel. You're going back tunnel.
1: I like coming out of the tunnel.
0: Breaking news.
1: Get out of there. And then we'll have, here's what, and Raquel helped put this together. There's going to be a tunnel cam. So when we go down the tunnel, you can see on the big screen we walk down in the tunnel like the gladiators walking down the tunnel. And then when we kind of, it was really neat. We did a little Beanie Bowl the other day, and we were coming off the field after warm-ups. The band was in the tunnel waiting for our guys and playing. And you know, we got a great band. So it was, I think the tunnel, I hope the fans like it, because they're going to have the smoke, and we're going to have running out of there like normal. We're just going to do it out of a little bit of a hidden kind of deal with the tunnel.
0: All right, this might make ESPN lower third tonight. WVU will enter the tunnel. That might be a breaking story.
1: Yeah, it might be a slow news day. Who knows? It's Monday. It's never a slow news day. College athletics.
0: We want to get into that too. hey, Coach, good luck on the season. From the text on my question, is this: what made your offense kind of switch from the hurry up run and gun that you ran at Tulane and Clemson to what it is now? Was it the personnel or seeing how defenses changed? It's a really cool evolution, but I'm curious, how did it happen?
1: Yeah, a little bit of both, you know, personnel-wise. You know, before nobody was ever, you know, not a lot of people were doing it, and then more people started doing it. You had to come more ways to kind of keep your tempo and your system going, but not just have, 60-some, 70-some passes. And if you can run the football, you know, I think any coach would tell that if you can control the run game, you know, and have no turnovers, not play conservative, but play aggressive in the run game and control the clock, control the number of plays that you have, control the first downs, you got a great chance to win it. You know, I always said, I said this last year, I told it to our team, if you have zero negative yardage plays and zero turnovers, you win 100% of the time. It's the only stat you can 100% of the time if you had no negative yardage plays and no turnovers. That's a hard thing to do. I don't know if anybody's ever done it.
0: Right.
1: The closest I ever came was I had one game where I had two. That was it. So, you know, but that doesn't mean you're conservative. You take shots when you can take shots. If your quarterback can run, you know, that's the bonus. You're playing with 11 and 11 guys that all have an ability to make a play.
0: Did it surprise you that despite the struggles of the offense last year that you led the nation in quickest snap?
1: Not really, because we were so tempo-oriented that was kind of the emphasis. But you know, I'm like, geez, if we could get more first downs, we really led it. You know what I mean? Or, you know, there's sometimes, you know, there are the years that we weren't first because we had leads in the fourth quarter and we just milked the clock.
0: Right.
1: Like, I'm not going to go – if we got a big lead in the fourth quarter, we're not gonna go tempo. We're gonna squeeze the clock and get the win. We were behind a bunch last year, so we're trying to go fast. But you got to execute. That's the bottom line. Whether you go fast or slow or somewhere in between, you know, when you could try to control the tempo, you got to get first downs. You got to be able to execute.
0: What defines a big lead for you? Over three scores?
1: More than two. More than two scores. Yeah.
0: All right. Stay with us. We've got more coming your way. The Rich Rodriguez Show from Kegler's continues after this from GoMart. Stay on the go with GoMart.
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0: .com, or you can visit 2000 White Willow Way, which is right off Point Marion Road here in Morgantown. And we say a special thanks to Catherine Boster, State Farm, for her support of WVU Athletics. Again, our text line number 304-314-4161, 304-314-4161. Coming up second hour, Mountaineer defensive coordinator Zach Alley and WVU assistant coach, quarterbacks coach, Hall of Famer, and soon-to-be retired number jersey possessor, Mr. Pat White, will come up. Think about that. When when that number goes away, think about the significance. No one will ever put it on again, man.
1: I know it, and that's amazing. It's a great, great accomplishment, and And Pat will be the first one to tell you that, he didn't, all the plays and stuff he made, it wasn't about, getting his name retired. It's about helping West Virginia win. So
0: making plays.
1: Yeah, helping us win.
0: From the text line, Coach, what has the energy been like in the locker room since the return of Coach Trickett? We're glad to have him back.
1: Yeah, it's good. I don't think any of our guys knew him. So, it was a return for me and a couple of guys on our staff coming back together again. So that was so neat. It was seamless because, one, he knows the system and all that. But he's also, he's 70, whatever he is, 78 years old, and still has great energy. Still coaches, the guys, I think, better than anybody. And he's also realistic. The expectations are high because of Trickett and because of the line we brought in. But it's still the first time going around. And he's got a lot of good young players to work with on that O-line. And, I think you'll watch these guys get better each and every week.
0: I think he likes them. If you listen to his press conference, like, you're not seeing doom and gloom. You're seeing, like, you can tell, I think I got something. If I just keep honing them, they're going
1: to
0: be real.
1: And they were, to last year, those guys last year were good to coach. They weren't like, fighting or resisting or anything like that. They just didn't have a whole lot of experience, or nobody did it really in the system. But, this year's group seems particularly tight. I think, the couple of guys we coming back, Landon and Nick, helped out a little bit. But having a guy like Bubba Grayson, who's played in our system and played with Trickett for a couple of years, was really a big piece, because he's kind of like helping those guys. This is what we want here, and this is what we want there. And then I've got two assistant line coaches, and Derek Dressler and Trey Brown, who've been with me for the last 3 or 4 years, so that really helps too.
0: Those guys are going to be good line coaches, aren't they?
1: Yeah, they already are. You know, and the way

0: You know, we're getting on, and everybody gets coached, you know, from 100, whatever you got, 118, 120 guys on the team. Everybody gets coached, and gosh, Tony, I got enough coaches. You know, I got 30 coaches.
1: It's simply amazing.
0: It's crazy, but they all do a good job, and I think our guys can, they know when coaches are helping them.
1: How has that changed for you? Because staffs used to be 10 people, and right. Now you literally said you've got 30.
0: Yeah.
1: How are you coaching the coaches? Was that a whole other chore for you to kind of deal with?
0: Not really. It makes a lot of things easier, but sometimes you want to give them specific duties, you know, and I want them to be active. I don't want them to just, well, they're the assistant to the assistant, but they're, you know, they're just kind of glorified, you know, just getting scout team together. I want them to learn. I want them to be actively involved, to give suggestions and show what they can do. And so what I did with you know, every coach has got, every position's got, really got two coaches. And there's inevitably there's one or two guys at every position, players, that may be taking a little bit longer to learn the system or learn what they're supposed to be doing.
1: Right.
0: So I told, for those 10, 12 guys, whatever it is, those 10, 12 young coaches, that's their responsibility to get those guys up to snuff. And that's really helped with certain guys that we've talked about, that, you know, one coach is taking him to the side and trying to help teach him on his own.
1: Have you noticed people learn differently, don't they? Is that something that you've picked up on through the years?
0: Well, it did. I mean, it was probably, I don't know, 10, no longer than that, maybe 10 years ago when I was out in Arizona, and a friend of mine, Bruce Arians, was a coach of the Cardinals. And so I would always go up during training camp when we had time and watch him work his guys out. And I noticed when Bruce was there, he had a 53-man roster and he had 27 coaches. So he had a coach for, you know, for every two guys. And I said, and nobody else in the NFL had that many coaches. And I said, what was the deal? And he said, well, we're paying all these guys this much money, millions of dollars. It makes sense to have somebody to help develop them. You know, if we're paying him and he can't play because he's not coached up, then that doesn't make any sense. And so, you know, he had a lot of really good coaches, and he got a lot out of his 53-man roster and his practice squad because he hired coaches to specifically teach that. And you're seeing colleges kind of emulate that now.
1: The January arrival of freshmen, and now 5 years to play five. This is going to be really interesting to see how this thing plays out over time, because you could get some dudes that may never play in the NFL, but the development and the amount of time that they're going to be here, you could get some really well-skilled, developed players.
0: Well, and you ask anybody, playing with a 24-year-old is different than playing with a 19, 18-year-old.
1: Yep.
0: You know, there's grown men. You know, some of the schools that you'll see, that Indiana last year was a grown man team. Some of the teams that are on top of the country this year, they're grown men. I see there's one team on our schedule that has offensive linemen that have their sixth year, their seventh year, their fifth year, and two sevens, two sixes, and a five. And there's grown men. Those guys are 24, 25 years old. And it does make a difference. So you hope, the ideal situation was you get the right guy, and then he plays for you for all 5 years, or at least for 4 years, and then goes to the NFL. And so now he's not just growing up as a player. He's growing up as a player in your system. And he becomes almost like a de facto coach by his third or fourth year.
1: Yeah.
0: So that's kind of the ideal thing. And, you know, you got to get the right guy, then you got to pay to retain him, and then you got to have the right culture and environment that he wants to stay there with, and then you're rocking and rolling.
1: Yeah. Let's jump over to the defensive side of the ball. When you went into the business of putting this roster together, what were your messages to the defensive staff and Chuck Lilly, your GM, as to what you didn't think you have that you wanted?
0: Yeah, we kind of had to start all over because we had a lot of guys that played, and then we had lost a couple in the transfer portal. But we had, for the one was trying to get more athletic, you know, all across the board, up front on DN, at linebacker, and certainly in the secondary. We wanted a little bit of size at corner. We had some decent corners, but we needed a little bit more size at corner. And then, you know, at the safety position where we thought was just okay, you know, we wanted guys that had played or had the ability to make plays at the safety level. So, you know, Zach does a lot of stuff defensively. You know, our guys have to be football smart, so to speak. And, you know, our coaches have done a good job with it. Zach will probably talk about some of the stuff he's doing with his guys. But it looks like a more athletic team overall, you know, I think their guys have been, and they do a lot of stuff, but I think those guys have done a good job of learning what Zach wants.
1: In spring ball, because there were so many new faces, you said, hey guys, let's not do analysis by paralysis and analysis here, right? Trim it down, get some basic things. How do those conversations now go into a first week

0: to just let these guys play and not have them think.
1: Yeah, I think that's the thing. You know, until you play a game, you know, you're kind of really not sure what your guys can handle. But we try to put, you know, our practices, and you've been there, you know, I look like a maniac sometimes, but it's the reason I try to put some pressure on our guys in practice so the game is easier. You know, if the only time they feel a sense of pressure or urgency to do right is in the game, that's too late to get it corrected. You know what I mean? So we practice a little bit different as far as our attention to detail and our focus that we require. There's not a lot of standing around. We're not playing music during practice. You know, we play music during stretch. But during practice, man, we're practicing. And it's all about football. And I'm screaming and yelling half the time like an idiot, just trying to make sure guys are paying aware, down and distance and all that kind of stuff. And so just teaching. It's a nonstop process of teaching ball. I like to think that one day it's going to be a little bit easier. I don't know if that day will ever come. You know, so we'll see.
0: When offenses change, and you've always been at the cutting edge of that type of change, where do you think offensive college football is today?
1: Well, they're doing so much more. You know, you could just look back at what we were doing 20 years ago. You can't do just that because defenses have become so much more complicated. And then part of it is technology. You know, they can break down film easier. Part of it is more coaches talk and spend more time. And when something is new nowadays, somebody's already seen it probably somewhere, and they know how to defend it. So there's a lot of different factors that go into the schematic part of the game. But I still think, you know, being physical, being disciplined, and some of the football stuff, you know, blocking with great effort, getting off tackles, tackling well, taking care of the football, those things are still the major factors.
0: Tight ends making a comeback?
1: Tight ends are used to be kind of a 50% of the game, short yardage kind of game. Now they're in every down. You know, not sometimes, not just one tight end, but two tight ends, sometimes three tight ends. And we're the same way. When I was here the first time, we didn't have tight ends.
0: Right.
1: You know, very rarely did we ever use two. You know, now we're going to use one. We're going to use one a bunch of times. We're going to use two a bunch of times. We may even use three. So the advent of tight ends kind of went from the NFL to college and then back up again. So, you know, we've got a lot of tight ends. It kind of puts a little defense in a little bit of a different scenario when you got a tight end that can split out and the tight end can line up in there tight.
0: Hour number one, folks, is into the books. Rich will be with us for a little bit here in our second hour. Pat White on deck, Zach Alley on deck, trivia as well. We invite you to stay tuned. It is cookie time for those here at Kegler's. We're back with you after this from Barney's Bakery, the official pepperoni roll of WVU Athletics.
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4: 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Thanks so very much for being with us. 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You don't have hot water, Rich. That's a problem.
5: Yeah. You got to have hot water.
4: That's a problem. How hard is it to get ready to scout for the first game of the season when the first opponent of the season has a new head coach?
5: Yeah, and, you know, probably even a little bit more difficult these days because of the transfer portal, and you have a whole new roster too. So you try to you watch it's important, obviously, personnel, what guys' strengths and weaknesses are. So you study that a little bit, but you try to go back and say, okay, what does these guys, these coordinators or head coaches, done in the past, and you do your best to guesstimate when they go by there, and then you got to be able to adjust quickly. I think that's the biggest thing in the first games, and no matter what the first game is, that first half you're getting all kinds of information. It looks like they're playing this and. Or they're featuring this, and you got to have answers to it. And, you know, that's in all three phases. And so you kind of over-prepare a little bit, but you have to the first game.
4: So, like, for you, do you look at their defensive coordinator and watch enough tape to kind of get a feel? Do you eventually get a feel of how he likes to call a game?
5: Yeah, you're going to know basically this. You know, cause very rarely do coaches, if they've been a coordinator for a few years or what have you, they're going to probably do what they do mostly. Now, they always add a few wrinkles and have some stuff that you haven't seen and all that kind of stuff. But typically, you know, they study us. You know, we're going to do what we do. If we study them, they're probably going to do what they've done. And, you know, they'll adapt a little bit to their personnel. But, you know, the first game, that's why you got to tell your guys, hey, listen, don't panic. If you see something different, we'll make some adjustments to go from there.
4: You could make yourself crazy, couldn't you, if this week in practice on scout team tried to get everything in that anyone's ever done, right?
5: Already exhausted, you know, coming up, leading up to this point. So you got to just, like, listen, that's not overthink it either. You know what I mean? It's just 11 guys. It's checkers, not chess. You don't have to think that far ahead. And that's the biggest thing for us, particularly with the quarterbacks and a lot of new guys playing at key positions. And listen, there's, you know, just whatever happens, you know, we've seen it because our defense does all kinds of stuff, and our defense has seen all kinds of stuff, so we can adapt to it.
4: Normal game, it might not be this Saturday's game, but in a normal game, how many plays do you run in the course of a game?
5: Good question. You usually have about 200 on a play sheet. Now, you don't. There's no way you're going to run 200 plays in a game. But a lot of them is maybe the same play, you know, presented in a different way.
4: Right.
5: So it's not like, you know, 1,000 different type of plays. That's really hard to manage. Now, the NFL has more, you know, variety of plays. They try to be in the perfect play all the time. We probably have the least amount of plays compared to some other people because we're more about execution than we are about, you know, doing different plays and trying to teach all that kind of stuff. Now, as our program evolves, like, we'll have more plays in our playbook in the 10th week than we will now. And then in year two, year three, whatever, these guys, where they're growing up in it, we can add more to our menu. But my biggest thing for our coaches, I don't want to have 200 plays. I want to have it down to 100 plays, 115 plays or something like that, and we're ready to make adjustments off of those.
4: Are you calling early on in the game, what do you think of having a 10-play drive already set in your head regardless of down to
5: Yeah, I use the script openers, and I think what you do is you just, like, these are – you know, six or seven or eight plays that you want.

0: get called early, whether it's the first drive or the first two drives. These are ones that you want to see early how they're going to play it, how you can execute it. So you always kind of have what I call openers. You don't stick to a script. And then with my coaching staff in a box, and Travis Trickett, who knows our system, Travis and Rhett up in the box are kind of the eyes. I mean, they'll be like, okay, this is what we're seeing, this is what we can be doing and all that. So we really lean on those two guys up there as far as telling me what's happening and what we need to go to next.
1: How much of it is based on, do you have on your play sheet, are you going down distance, third mediums? Are you going where the ball's positioned on the hash mark? How's that broken down?
0: Yeah, all that above. You know, for us, you know, it always starts with a down and distance, you know, being aware. That's why I'm so adamant about our players being situational aware, know what the down is, know what we need for a first down. And then, you know, then the recognition of what they're doing from a quarterback standpoint, you know, needs to happen pretty quickly, what coverages are in and all that kind of stuff. You know, you want to get all your guys in the most advantageous play every time. But typically, you know, that's kind of hard to do because they're hard on the other side,
1: sure,
0: too. I mean, so everything's going to be a little bit more of a challenge. But what we tell our players is don't make the bad play, but don't be afraid to make the big play either, if that makes sense. And so, you know, our guys have done a pretty good job of that in camp. I think they're ready to play a game. And we'll see something in the first two drives that maybe we haven't seen. But, again, like I said, it's just 11 guys. Our guys in a box will see it. We'll make adjustments and go.
1: All right, when we come back, we will get into trivia. Final segment with Rich is coming up here. We invite you to stay tuned. More coming your way after this from Parks Superstores. 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
1: Inside Kegler's on our season debut of The Rich Rodriguez Show. A schedule reminder for you. We are here for the rest of the season every Monday, in which West Virginia has a game the following Saturday. So the off week on that 31st, which is Halloween, that weekend there, we won't have a show. But other than that, we're going to be here now straight through basically to the end of October every Monday at 6 o'clock. Time now for our Parks Superstore's Hardest Worker of the Week. It's an opportunity to put a shine and spotlight on they all work hard, obviously, but who's been really catching coach's eye? Who do you have for us?
0: You got to go with the big guys up front, you know, the offensive line,
1: yeah.
0: The hardest working group, and I'm going to go with Bubba Grayson, since Bubba's kind of the glue right now,
1: yeah.
0: From
1: Bubba
0: the past to, the present to the future, and, you know, he's a great young man. And he's kind of leading the charge. He's been what we thought he would be when we brought him here. So, big Bubba Grayson.
1: Yep, very affable. All right, congratulations to Bubba, our Park Superstore's Hardest Worker of the Week. All right, for the folks here, are you guys ready for the season debut of trivia?
0: Yeah,
1: I think they're ready. It's brought to us, yes, indeed. Yeah. Brought to us by Alumni Hall, your ultimate Mountaineer shopping experience. And we thank them for sponsoring, once again, our trivia. Here we go.
0: Okay, let's do it.
1: Three questions. The Marion County people think they're pretty good at these questions, yeah. So we're going to find out right here and right now. First up, we're going to go Mountaineer Terrible Towel. We're going to go with a 20% off coupon, and we're going to go with this Mountaineer shirt.
0: T-shirt, yeah.
1: And you know,
0: nice.
1: Rich, the crazy thing about this material... It's a special material. The value of that T-shirt, $198,000.
0: Oh, yeah.
1: Yeah.
0: You can't get that.
1: No, you cannot get that. No. Uh-uh. You can't get that in Monongah. You can't get that in Grantown. It ain't there. All right.
0: Nope.
1: So here, the only rule to the thing is this. You just don't yell the answer out. Just raise your hand, and then Rich will point to you.
0: Yeah.
1: So please raise your hand. If you do yell it out, you will be arrested.
0: Yeah.
1: All right. Here we go. First question, freshman Kevin Brown's dad played center for the Mountaineers. There was another Tim Brown who played football at West Virginia in the 1990s. What position did he play?
0: Right there.
1: Right there, Rocky. Tight end is incorrect. Okay, hey, we've got to go. Who are you going now, Rich?
0: Darren Rodgers.
1: Darren.
0: He thinks he knows.
1: Linebacker. Congratulations. 100 and... There you go.
0: Yeah.
1: There you go. Giving it away.
0: Yeah, that's Darren.
1: There you go. That's Darren. Yeah. Trust me.
0: Timmy, the linebacker.
1: He was a great player.
0: Yeah.
1: He was also involved in one of the all-time greatest pictures. I bet you it's still in the building, where he got that dude from Miami coming on the crossing route, and he lit him up, and the guy literally is straight in the air. Yeah. All right, this next up. This is awesome. This is called a Frost Buddy.
0: Oh, I like it.
1: This is a Frost Buddy.
0: So you can
1: keep
0: your drink cold.
1: Yeah, you can put hot, you can put cold, and it knows exactly whether to keep it hot or to keep it cold. It's automatic. 12 to 16 ounces. It's got the Mountaineer on it. Valued $51,000. Yes.
0: All of our prizes got to
1: do
0: with drinking. What about this? It's got to do with drinking.
1: Yeah, and then the next thing is the bourbon.
0: Yeah.
1: All right, so here we go. West Virginia will play Coastal Carolina, obviously, on Saturday. WVU has now played in its history 5 schools from the state of South Carolina. They played 5 schools from the state of South Carolina. Again, do not yell the answer out. Please raise your hand. Name 3 of the schools that West Virginia has played from the state of South Carolina. Rich, make a pick.
0: Right up front.
1: BJ up
0: DJ.
1: Front.
16: South Carolina.
1: No. Not the College of Charleston.
0: Oh.
1: Go ahead, pick another one, Rich. Got a gentleman way in the back.
0: Okay, way in the back.
1: Go ahead, sir. Clemson. South Carolina. Wofford. Very good. Yeah.
0: Wofford. Yeah.
1: Congratulations. So for the record, the other two are Furman, the schools are South Carolina Citadel, Furman, Clemson, Coastal, and Wofford. There you go. Thank you, sir. Appreciate it.
0: Yeah.
1: Oh, sir, you got to get your towel and your 20% off.
0: Absolutely, yeah.
1: That's very good. All right, now we're getting serious.
0: $12.
1: Oh, yeah. Now we're getting into the brown. This is from the fine folks from Swill Dog. I just drove by there, matter of fact.
0: Yeah, great people.
1: Just drove by Upper Tract a couple Mondays ago. This is pretty good. It says batch number 02. Ooh, yeah.
0: Fresh off the barrel.
1: Fresh off the barrel head. So here we go. Pretty easy, I think, personally, if you follow this stuff. Raise your hand. Please do not yell the answer out. Coastal Carolina has two players on their current roster that transferred from West Virginia. Name one of them. Oh, I tell you what.
0: He can name them both.
1: If you can name them both, you go. Chris Henry. Yes, you're a winner. Congratulations. Chris Henry and Obina Onwuka. You've got yourself a beautiful bobbin. Hey, listen, is the wait staff here? He'd like to share it with everyone. Can you get shot glasses for everybody?
0: The folks at the bar say yes.
1: There you go. All right. On that note, we're going to dismiss Rich. We've got Pat White on deck. Yeah. We invite you to stay tuned. More coming up right on cue from Swill Dog. We'll be back.
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15: 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Once again, here's Tony Carini.
1: Welcome back, everyone. The Rich Rodriguez Show continues. And Rich's show is brought to us in part by the Clarksburg Country Club, a place for the whole family. 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Ladies and gentlemen, please welcome to the program Mr. Patrick White. Oh, we got a little standing O going as well. Awesome. good to have you here, man. So, like, the reality of it is this, and I don't want to put any words in your mouth, but the reality of it is this. Standing ovations and all of that, that's really, that doesn't make you overly comfortable. You'd rather, you've always been kind of, you know, that you don't strive to get, hey, look, I'm Pat, I'm here. It makes you a little uncomfortable when all the attention or not?
2: That's a pretty good question there, Tony. Sometimes it does.
1: Yeah.
2: But more than anything, it's, I appreciate it more. It's more heartfelt than anything.
1: Right? Perhaps so, as you get older, it's becoming more appreciated. More appreciated.
2: Yes. Well, I'm not in the arena anymore. Right. In between the white lines, I prided myself on focusing on what's happening on the field or the diamond or the court, wherever it may be, and right, refuse to allow any outside noise to distract you, right? Because you're only as good as your next play. And if you're thinking about the play that happened previously, then you're harming yourself. You're doing more bad than good.
1: So. Yeah, I get you. I get you. When the word came to you that your number was going to be retired, think back to that moment. What were the thoughts? What were the feelings that that came into your mind?
2: First was, how much money did Pat Mac pay for this to happen?
1: You know that's not the case.
2: Yeah, I know it's not the case. What happened in that moment was me thinking about Bray and him wearing number 5 and wanting him to have an excellent season,
1: right,
2: finishing his career as a Mountaineer wearing that number. And then a few other thoughts. Most importantly was me thinking that this would never be the case. I thought it was impossible,
1: right,
2: for that to happen, but it did, and I'm glad that my family can experience Mountaineer greatness, yeah, again. And I'm not just talking about my family here with me, my family that's coming up from Daphne. It's been a while since they felt that energy, and to have them back here this weekend to be able to feel that energy is big for us. So
1: yeah,
2: thank you.
1: Absolutely. Bring us up to speed on your gang that is here right now. Like, who do we have here tonight?
2: So I have my wife, Christina. My oldest daughter, Daphne. I'm guessing you can figure out where she got the name from, right?
1: Yeah, yeah.
2: My second, Clara. The namesake, Patrick. And the boss man, Big Dog Du Bois.
1: Oh, that's awesome. They're so doggone cute. Huh?
2: As long as they're smiling.
1: Yeah, yeah. You know, they're right at that age where, like, some of it will settle in, right? And I think that as time goes on, they'll kind of continue just to kind of put their head around exactly what it was and why your dad's name is up on that, in that stadium. And then they'll start taking a look at the highlights, and, like, it'll be a fun whole experience for them to experience that.
2: 100%, because right now they're, Daddy, why do they want a picture with you?
1: Like, right, right.
2: You're not cool. That's true.
1: Do you say, at one time I really was cool?
2: Yeah, I guess. Sometimes.
1: You know, we've talked about this in the past. What, to me, one of the great parts of your story is that you were right at a moment
16: when you were here before you became the regular quarterback, where you literally were thinking that baseball may be your route, and you had told me about your dad on the phone with you, and he gave you the story. You said, "Dad, bring my baseball stuff up when you come up." And what did he tell you, and how did it change your life?
2: Brings back some emotions. My father told me to show up every day like I was a starter. Every play, and at the end of the week, if I still felt the same, that he would bring my glove. And lo and behold, that was the Louisville game. And very thankful for probably Elvis Dumervil, maybe.
16: Yeah.
2: Injured my teammate and gave me the opportunity to become the quarterback. So it was, I was this close to becoming an Anaheim Angel. But
16: think about, I mean, seriously now, think about that. Just stop and think about that one situation, that decision for you to go out there and act like the starter all week, for that injury to happen, and everything that had happened afterward in Mountaineer history very well may have never happened.
2: I am thinking about it. That's why I'm tearing up a little bit here, Tony.
16: It's
2: making me think a little bit more about it. No, it very defining, and it says a lot about my father.
16: Yeah, absolutely.
2: You know, and the leadership that he showed.
16: And now, and you're in that business now of trying to inspire and trying to motivate people. And you never know what that one statement is that your dad would make to you or that you make to these kids right now that are in those rooms that could change their life. You ever think about that?
2: Every day when I'm interacting with the players and seeing all the emotions that are happening within and around them and the atmosphere and the environment that they have to navigate, it can be difficult on them. It was a lot easier on us that we were stuck. Now they have a million different people pulling at them to come here and do this, and they can get easily distracted or easily frustrated or discouraged. And there's been numerous conversations with numerous players just about that exact story and treating every play like it's the most important play of your life, regardless of if it's a game or practice.
16: Yeah.
2: So,
16: you know, your stick-to-itiveness is why you are here and why it all happened for you. And I get afraid a lot of times that, as you just said, with so many people pulling at them, they'll never go through that low to come back up and experience the high. And, you know, like your team, the reality of it is your great teams here would never have existed if we were in the current situation with the transfer portal, with NIL. That team would have been picked apart. You might have had a couple of those guys, but Patrick, Steve, and Owen, and Darius, and the you guys that touch the ball the most, those four guys would not be together for the entirety if it was in today's world. And that's what's scary going forward.
2: You're 100% right. I could think of a couple names that would have bolted, but I won't call them out today.
16: Yeah.
2: Very unique situation. A lot of overlooked, underappreciated, and hungry guys who just wanted to earn some respect. And
16: yeah,
2: with the leadership, Coach Rod, Calvin McGee, Jeff Castile, Mike Barwis.
16: Yeah.
2: We all bought in.
16: Yeah, it's a classic West Virginia story. It's the foundation of how this whole program was built. Same thing with Don Nealon. Same thing with all the success. It's those blue collar guys that were told by other people that you're not good enough, and they say, "Okay, we're going to show you," and that's that story. Pat White is with us. More coming up with Pat in a moment. Back with you after this.
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4: Back inside here at Kegler's, WVU's defensive coordinator, Zach Alley, will join us in just a couple of minutes. We continue our conversation with Pat White. So, ceremony-wise, this is going to happen before the game. I'm correct, right?
5: Yes.
4: Before the game. So, here's a note for you folks that are going to the game on Saturday. Do not say, hey, the game kicks at 12:02. I'm going to get my seat at noon. The ceremony will be over by then, okay? So, be in your seat at the safe by 11:30. Be in there and lock yourself in so that you can see the ceremony. That's truly and really, really important. Teammate-wise, who are you hearing from? You got some guys calling you this week saying they're either congratulating or coming down, coming up?
5: There are a lot of teammates that have talked to me about coming down and are excited to be here and not only celebrate, I guess, this event, but see former teammates and be able to eat cordon bleu here at Kegler's.
4: Yeah, there you go. Very, very good. Let's jump ahead. Let's talk about the room that you're in right now, these Mountaineer quarterbacks. Give me a little bit of a scouting report, what you like, what you're seeing, what you're encouraged by.
5: I see a room full of competitors who all want the ball in their hand, which makes for excellent competition. I see a guy who relates to him well in Rhett Rodriguez, and guys who have done a great job of leading the other men in that locker room and are definitely excited to play.
4: Knowing what you know about the system, knowing what you know how this thing purrs when it works, what kind of guidance do you give the quarterbacks about playing with tempo, about playing in this system? What do you think the most important things are they need to know?
5: You're not a thermometer. You're a thermostat. So you do more than just measure the energy in the room. You control it. So when things get too high, you got to bring people down. When things get too low, you got to bring them up. And for the most part, they're starting to embody that.
4: Interesting. Were you a good thermometer or were you a good thermostat when you were here?
5: I believe that I was, for two reasons that I think were gifted to me from the Almighty. First, I'm a Pisces. I don't know if you all get into zodiac signs at all, but we feel more than most, as you can see me crying up here for no reason.
4: There was a reason. Go ahead.
5: And I'm a middle child. So having a favorite brother was not a part of my makeup or character. I had to find appreciation for both of them, and I did. And I guess that carried over into the football field and paying attention to the temperature and the energy of everybody else. It's one thing that I talk to the quarterbacks about regularly.

0: when you see a teammate down, go pick him up. Right? If a receiver drops a ball, regardless of how accurate it was, let them know that that's my fault. How can I put it in a better place for you to be successful? Because even though you have the hardest job on the field, it's also your job to make everybody else's job easier.
1: Mm-hmm.
0: And if they can play comfortably without having to think or worry about making mistakes,
2: sets them free.
0: It essentially makes your job much easier.
2: Yeah. So. Well, that's great. That's great. Great wisdom. I would imagine, like Rich, you're looking forward to seeing these dudes go on Saturday.
0: It's been very exciting. The team is a lot closer than last year's for reasons nobody truly knows until maybe 20, 30 years from now. But it seems like we have a lot of guys who truly love the game of football. They like being around it. So.
2: Yeah.
0: In spite of Coach Rod cursing them out there, they take it in stride, so it's good.
2: If you can, just get through that part of it, it's all downhill from there.
0: It doesn't bother them as much as it did last year's team.
2: That's good. That's good. Hard edge. All right, ladies and gentlemen, give it up one last time. Pat White, you'll see him on Saturday. Thank you, Patrick. Final break to take. 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
11: 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Once again, here's Tony Caridi.
2: Thanks so much for being with us, everyone. Please welcome to the program West Virginia University defensive coordinator, assistant head coach Zach Alley.
1: Glad to be here.
2: Good to have you here, man. I purposely didn't ask Rich a whole lot of defensive questions. I wanted to kind of spend some time with you. So let's kind of jump in and pick up where we left off. Off season, you guys get ready to hit the recruiting trail. From your perspective, where did you need, after going through the Big 12, and you'd been in, and you know this league, what was your number one, guys, we need to become what?
1: I think just more athletic in the secondary. I needed guys to make tackles in space, both at linebacker really and the secondary and the backside. We forced a lot of situations last year where we got them into long yard. I think we were like third in the country in forcing third and 11 plus, and we were second to last and getting off the field. And we were forcing checkdowns. We couldn't tackle them. And so trying to find guys who were more athletic and make plays in space, you know, that was a big deal for us.
2: When in this new world of transfer portal and taking some guys from lower levels and then bringing them up here, or taking guys from the Power Four level, have you learned anything about the equation of what you can see translates to come up to this level?
1: I know if a guy started or played in every game of his career, there's usually a good chance that he's good enough. I think the Jameer Latimer is an example of that. I think he's played every game since he was a freshman. Andrew Paldrell, who we took from UNLV, started as a freshman and played every game of his career. And you can see the comfortability in the fact that there's 3,000 bank snaps there, in each guy.
2: When you watch your tape, is there a noticeable difference? Are you seeing the increase in speed and athleticism?
1: I think so. I really feel that on the back end in particular, the confidence in how we play the game, the speed we have back there, the instincts are better. And right or wrong, I mean, last year we replaced half the guys that in the summer. And so you were rolling into the first game and they'd never actually competed. And so this year, being able to keep guys from spring through summer into fall camps, obviously been huge.
2: You know, when you say that and you think about what that takes your breath away right now, thinking about that, how many guys you added after spring ball?
1: I think we had 3 defensive starters that were with us in spring last year. That was it. So
2: that's scary.
1: A lot more than that now.
2: All right, let's talk corners. So you've gotten a lot bigger at corner. Choms Jine, 6'3", 209. And on the other side, Nick Taylor, who obviously a year ago showed you his capabilities. He's at 6'1". Those are the right sizes, aren't they?
1: Certainly better than being 5'8". When you get to those competitive jump balls, it's nice to have guys who can go up with them.
2: Walk us through. Let's talk a little bit about Choms. What do you see from him?
1: You know, he's a really good press corner. I'm shocked he's not 6'4" on there. It feels like he is. But you get into a league where there's so many guys who you line up across from, even us. I mean, I think Prince is like 6'6", and Bray's 6'3", something like that. So you line up against a lot of guys who have length and have, explosive verticals and jumping ability. So having a guy that can go up and compete for the ball, I don't like getting mossed in the end zone. That's not a good feeling.
2: Sure.
1: So I tried to help him, bring him in to help us solve that problem.
2: Nick Taylor, walk through his evolution. What are you seeing?
1: Just comfortable and being in the second year. Nick, to his credit, is a great team player. Last year, I asked him to move in and play some safety, play some nickel, played some corner, kind of more necessity of some of the injuries, the things that happened later in the season. So good to move him back out and get him comfortable, because that's where he really wants to play and probably is at his best, is out on the perimeter. So, one thing about him is Nick's not afraid of contact. In some corners, that's not the case for him. I'm actually, he's the one, we want him to wear one of the Guardian helmets because we don't want him to knock himself out.
2: Sure.
1: Because he's going in there full speed all the time.
2: When you look back now, let's talk a little bit about safeties here. You mentioned Andrew Paudrell, who's a guy that has played 23 games of college football. You talk about Kamari Wilson, who's another guy that's been flying around back there. What do you sense? What do you think you have back there?
1: I think we've got a lot of range. I think Kamari's a really good tackler in space, like we talked about earlier. He takes great angles. He hits guys hard, gets them down. And then between Paudrell and Matt Sieg, who's been phenomenal to be a young guy that's here, there's a lot of athleticism and instincts in that spot at field safety.
2: Let's talk about Matt a little bit, because that was a huge recruiting coup to pick him up. But you got the thing everyone needs to remember, he's a baby, right? I mean, he's a true freshman. What have you seen in his development?
1: Just real diversity of ability. I think we were laughing. We were at the Beanie Bowl, and he was like, I mean, he might as well run the marathon. He was like, down here, they're running, returning kickoffs, and he's on the kickoff team, and he's on the punt team, and he's out there on defense for two series, and he's on the punt return team, and got a play or two on offense in there. Like, I mean, it was crazy. I bet he had, you know, 10,000 yards in one day. So, you know, just his abilities as a natural football player, you know, he can feel the game. He understands where it's supposed to go. There's something about them quarterbacks in high school that become great safeties, because they're like, oh, the ball's going to be thrown over here.
2: Yeah, you're exactly right. Just understand, you can just kind of sense it out there, understands the angles aspect of it, knows where he's supposed to be. He's got a burst to him.
1: He does.
2: As well. All right, very good. Zach Alley is with us, Mountaineer Defensive Coordinator. 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
2: It is our final segment of our first show of the season, the Rich Rodriguez Show. We're with WVU's defensive coordinator, Zach Alley. Let's jump into how you put a scouting report and a game plan together this week when the opposing team has a first-year coach. He comes in from Missouri State, and their personnel, obviously, in large part, has been totally flipped, even though we brought some Missouri State guys with him. How do you eat this elephant here? How do you start to do this?
1: Yeah, the benefit, at least this year, the head coach and the offensive coordinator have been together. So, you know, most of the things that we saw on tape last season probably will translate to what they do now. From a personnel standpoint, I've told the players I have no idea who's going to start. We'll find out when we get out there on the first play, who exactly we're lined up against. I mean, we have some thoughts, some ideas, just based on some of the guys they got from Missouri State that transferred in, some of the returning starters that Coastal Carolina had. I think there's two guys back from the returning starting offense. So probably those guys are still going to start, but, we won't really know until kickoff.
2: Nick Petrino is their offensive coordinator, Bobby's son. You've seen him before, right? You know these guys from when they were at Louisville.
1: Yeah, a long time ago. It feels like now.
2: Yeah. So what's their mode of attack? How do you think they attack you?
1: They're a pro-style offense. They're going to give you a bunch of different personnels. They're going to go slow. They're going to huddle up. They're going to shift trade motion, try and get you into advantageous situations and attack you that way. So very, very different than what we'll see in practice every day where coaches trying to go fast. They're the opposite. They're going to run it down to 3-2 seconds on the clock and snap it late every time.
2: How much does that help you of going so fast in practice and then having the ability to set your feet down and literally line up and play?
1: Well, one, nobody goes fast on us. Like, we don't play a team where you're like, man, they were quick. Like, that doesn't ever happen to our guys. So that part's eliminated, kind of off the jump. And so I think a lot of times I'm kind of half bored because we're over there just waiting for them to snap the ball on the sideline. Our guys get used to that, too. They're like, I even got to slow our scout offense down because they're like, break the huddle as fast as they can go. And I'm like, guys, it's not what it's going to look like. Like, they're going to walk up and talk and look and do a lot of things that maybe we don't see normally. And so I think our guys will have a lot more time than they think.
2: How do you pare down your call sheet for the first game?
1: We I always tell everybody that fall camp, spring ball are hard because everything is in. You have to know it, and I challenge you to know it. I want it to be hard. And then this week, our guys, the plan's really already in, and they know, hey, here's the 10, 15 things we're calling in base situations. Here's the 10 things or so we're calling on third down, and here's the 10 things or so we're calling in red zone, and let's go play.
2: You have an interesting trait of memory that you remember plays, right?
1: A lot of plays.
2: You remember a lot of it. Has that always been the case? Like, if I were to bring up a season to you and say, okay, what was the down? What was the scenario? You've got most of that in the CPU up top.
1: Yeah, I can usually tell you which direction we were going on the field too.
2: Where does that come from?
1: I don't know. I can see it. I don't know where it happens. Like, you can just, I was on the left hash about the 32-yard line. We blitzed the Mike linebacker. They threw it to the wheel route because the wheel didn't peel. Like, that's just how it comes to me.
2: When you look at your defense now and you watch yourself on tape, what has you excited? What has you encouraged?
1: I think the continuity, the cumulative snaps we've had together, and then, just even being around the facility today. I know Pat alluded to this earlier. I mean, we had guys in there from 9 o'clock this morning till still in there when I left to come here.
2: And today's the off day.
1: Today's the off day. And they were meeting on their own, had full on position meetings without us. And I didn't tell them to do that. They did that on their own. And that's obviously an encouraging thing because that just shows the desire to win. And you can talk about it and preach it and talk about it, but until they do it, and do it on their own to have the conviction that it takes to be successful, that's certainly nice to see.
2: Is there a player or two that we're not talking about yet that you think is going to be someone that is talked about in the next 4-8 weeks?
1: I think we've got a couple guys that maybe don't get as much notoriety as some of the others. I think Damari Williams and Cam Reddick are two of those guys. I think they've made a lot of plays in fall camp, and I think they continue to do that. I think they'll get a lot of time and opportunity out on the field. And then, I think Ashton Woods is a guy like that. He got hurt last year and was playing really well before he got hurt, reached out and tore his pec.
2: Yeah.
1: And then a tackle on the line. But, he's been playing really well and kind of better to than what he did last year. So excited to see how he'll play and think he's a guy that can help us.
2: I'm looking at this defense right now, and I'm looking at the games played. Just going down, 35, 12, 16, 13, 20, 24, 16, 20, 20, 36, 39, 28, 23, 41, 22. That's got to make you sleep better.
1: Absolutely. Those cumulative reps, they're important. And guys who obviously played a lot of places, there's usually a reason why.
2: Yeah, absolutely. Ladies and gentlemen, give it up for Zach Alley, WVU's defensive coordinator. Zach, thank you very much.
1: Thanks,
2: wish you guys the best of luck coming up on Saturday. And a reminder, our pregame coverage on the Mountaineer Sports Network begins bright and early at 9 a.m. with the Gomart Mountaineer Tailgate Show on Saturday. Ball goes in the air at noon. Don't forget the Pat White ceremony. Be in your seat about 11:30-ish. You do not want to miss this. This is going to happen before the game. It's not happening

0: At halftime and then after the game, we'll have complete coverage for you. That'll do it for us. Special thanks to our engineer, Pat Sargent, our gentleman back in control, Andrew Allison, for Dougie Moore, and all the folks here at Kegler's. Thanks for being with us. Have a good night. This has been the Rich Rodriguez Show on the Mountaineer Sports Network.
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